0: days.
1: My name is Angela. 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

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I listen to y'all in the car and on the way to class. 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
1: 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Y'all do a lot to touch people's lives. Thank you so much.
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2: 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And I love Life Songs. 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
1: 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Sometimes when you just hear the testimony, just to hear the music, how rejuvenated it is and refreshing, you know, it's just amazing.

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1: This is Teresa. Thank you for always giving me a touch of God's love. I love y'all, and I love Life Songs, and I couldn't listen to any other radio. Y'all are in my heart. Thank you so much.
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1: It was like you were speaking to me again. Thank Life Songs for always encouraging me and being there. And y'all are wonderful in a lost world. And I cannot wait till Jesus comes back so it'll all be right.

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Uplifting life songs. 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

0: 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It's very uplifting.
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3: Hey y'all, it's Brandon Lake. God, thank you for the fires that forged me with faith. 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And so I hope as you hear this song, you can look at those circumstances in your life and that it pushes you towards God. So thank

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My name is Heather. First time I ever found Life Songs, I think I was living in Thibodeau. I remember just like turning on the radio, trying to find something. And y'all actually gave me a challenge for like a month, listen to nothing but Christian music. And it would make your like driving better. I had a little bit of road rage. So I did it. And I've been listening to Life Songs ever since.

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2: 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So thank you so much.
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0: 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I play it in my car all the time. 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
1: 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I work over here at Knowledge Sports in Hammond. We have a radio. The only music station that actually plays in the store is this station. I kid you not. The customers come in and they're like, I can't believe y'all are playing Christian music in the store. And we're like, yeah, of course. So many people, it's just so uplifting to listen to it all day. We don't even turn the radio off. It stays on 24 hours a day, 7 days a week, all the time.

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1: We all are going to have our ups and downs along the way. 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
1: One of my favorite things to do is skiing. One of the gentlemen who is a ski coach of mine, on our adventure up the chairlift, he says, JT, we're going to learn how to fall today. And I look at him and in my head, I'm like, why are we going to learn to fall today? And I continue after him. I fall to the left, I fall to the right. And then, you know, when you look at that, what did it teach me in the skiing side of things? It taught me how to prevent falling so that you didn't get injured. I looked at that, and you think about it, it's so true to life too. You need to learn how to fall, and you need to have that individual in your life that's going to help pick you back up.
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3: 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I work for the Southeast Louisiana Flood Protection Authority east of the Mississippi River. 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I am the Life Songs Employee of the Month. 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You could win too. 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

0: 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And especially thankful Life Songs, because there's always that song that comes on when I need it. I love Life Songs, I love y'all, and I love testifying for Jesus.
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0: 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Uplifting life songs.
1: This is Rebecca. Thank y'all for always being a blessing. It's really good that God uses y'all in so many different ways. So thank you so much.

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1: 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I just wanted to thank you for reminding us that God is with us. God bless you and God bless Life Songs. Y'all bless me every day.

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1: This is Jamie. I am listening on my Alexa. I moved right outside of Lafayette. It's been, I just can't give y'all up.

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fleur-de-lis or magnolias, we're flying a God is good all the time flag. You belong here. Uplifting life songs.

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1: 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I love it when you do the prayer school because the prayers that you pray over all the schools and the kids and the teachers, it means a lot. 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I want you to know you make an impact.
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2: And your child does not need a perfect parent. 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
2: Yeah, so I think sometimes we overcomplicate what we're doing. What we're really doing is we're growing in Christ's likeness before our children.
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0: 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What if I told you that I believe it?
1: My name is Angela. 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

Life Songs is awesome. I listen to y'all in the car and on the way to class. It's very uplifting and positive, and I'm so grateful to have a station that spreads the message of Jesus every day.

So you catch me when I fall, right? And you hear me when I call crying. And you fix me when I'm broke, right? And that's all I need to know. So the storm is gonna break, right?

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1: My name is Pete in Kenner. 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Y'all do a lot to touch people's lives. Thank you so much.
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1: 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Sometimes when you just hear the testimony, just to hear the music, how rejuvenated it is and refreshing, you know, it's just amazing.

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1: 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Thank you for always giving me a touch of God's love. 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Y'all are in my heart. Thank you so much.
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1: It was like you were speaking to me again. Thank Life Songs for always encouraging me and being there. And y'all are wonderful in a lost world. And I cannot wait till Jesus comes back so it'll all be right.

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2: 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I couldn't go without it.

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0: 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Thank you.

My name is Heather. First time I ever found Life Songs, I think I was living in Thibodaux. I remember just like turning on the radio, trying to find something. And y'all actually gave me a challenge for like a month, listen to nothing but Christian music. And it would make your like driving better. I had a little bit of road rage. So I did it. And I've been listening to Life Songs ever since.

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0: On the night you're falling all to pieces, you can bring your lonely heart to Jesus. What if I told you that I believe it?
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1: 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Uplifting life songs. 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
1: This is Michael. I work over here at Knowledge Sports in Hammond. 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I kid you not. The customers come in and they're like, I can't believe y'all are playing Christian music in the store. And we're like, yeah, of course. So many people, it's just so uplifting to listen to it all day. We don't even turn the radio off. It stays on 24 hours a day, 7 days a week. All

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1: 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And it's much easier in a Christian home because at least you're getting word of truth.
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0: 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Uplifting life songs.
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And especially thankful Life Songs, because there's always that song that comes on when I need it. I love Life Songs. I love y'all. And I love Testifying for Jesus.

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2: 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Thank y'all for always being a blessing. 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
1: 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So taste and see that the Lord is good.
2: 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Stephanie Roussel says God invites us to delight in His presence.
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1: 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I moved right outside of Lafayette. It's been, I just can't give y'all up.

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0: That was new from Terry, and it's called You Remain on Uplifting Life Songs. Good morning. I'm Josh. It is 5:19 on this Monday, September 21st, and it's going to be a really good day. It's Monday, but a good day.
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3: 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Over his life, Paul became well acquainted with the answer to this question, as he describes in 2 Corinthians 1:8, because suffering produces perseverance, perseverance character, and character hope.

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Good morning and merry Monday. Hey, I'm Josh. It's been a great weekend, but the week is here and a good week it shall be, filled with prizes and fun and a little bit of Christmas. More on that coming up on the Life Songs Morning Show. Today's Life Songs uplifting word is Colossians chapter 3, verse 15. Let the peace of Christ rule in your hearts, since as members of one body, you were called to peace. And be thankful.

0: Good morning. This is Debbie. I love hearing you every morning, so thank you for just being who you are.
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0: Good morning. God is good all the time. Hey, I'm Josh. It's the Life Songs Morning Show and Merry Monday. It is going to be a hot and humid day today, the last official full day of summer. Our afternoon highs will be in the low to mid-90s through Wednesday with a 30 to 40% chance for some isolated showers and thunderstorms in the afternoon. Looks like another front will drop our humidity and our temperatures a little bit by Thursday through the end of the week. Tropical Storm Fay is closer to Africa than it is North America, and it's currently the only active system in the Atlantic, and it's expected to fizzle out this week. So we're still looking good in the tropics.
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1: Good morning and Merry Monday on the Life Songs Morning Show. Hey, I'm Josh. Kansas State handed Tulane their second loss of the season. Up in Oxford, Ole Miss got the last word on Lane Kiffin. And if you're a diehard LSU fan, don't worry. They'll bounce back against Texas A&M next Saturday. Because bouncing is what Tigers do.
2: I got a lot of bouncing to do.
1: Wait, maybe that it's Tigers that bounce. Sorry. The Saints had a slow first half, but like last week, showed up late in the game. This time, they got the W against the Baltimore Ravens in Baltimore. And we're only two games into this season, and already I feel my blood pressure rise every single Sunday. The Saints' home opener is this coming Sunday when they host the Raiders in the Caesars Superdome. You might see some military helicopters flying low across the greater New Orleans area this week. Don't freak out. It's planned exercises, not an active response to any threat. Also, if you see them, take pictures because that is just so cool. Students at Belle Chasse Elementary School are getting the week off. Last week, there was a fire in one portion of the school building. There were no injuries and repairs are being made, but the cleanup job has taken some time. Inspectors have already given the all clear for most of the buildings. I'm sure teachers have sent home plenty of homework for the week, so don't spend all your time playing Fortnite, okay? Stay on top of that reading and math worksheet pile that you've got in your backpack. Christmas is just 95 days away. I can tell Christmas is almost here because Lauren Daigle just announced her Behold Christmas tour coming back to the Sanger. And we're having a Life Songs and Lauren Daigle gift exchange if you're interested in going to the concert. When you give a gift of support to Life Songs, you'll be entered to win four tickets to the jazziest Christmas concert ever. 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That's what's trending on Uplifting Life Songs.

0: That was Danny Gokey. It's a New Day on Uplifting Life Songs. Good morning, Ham Josh. It's about 3 minutes now until 6 o'clock. 77 degrees outside, but the air's pretty warm and humid. We're going to be in the low 90s again this afternoon. It is the last official day of summer. Tomorrow, the fall equinox is around 7 o'clock in the evening. So today is the last full day of summer, meteorologically speaking. I mean, we've been in the pumpkin spice vibes for like a couple weeks now, but still, it is the end of an era, so to speak. And thank you so much for starting a fresh season with Life Songs this week. Let's pray together as we jump into this day. God, thank you so much for all the good. Thank you so much for all the challenges too, for the things that we go through that draw us closer to you, though we may hate them in the moment. We may go through all kinds of terrible, difficult things. If in the end it helps us to love people better and to be closer to you, then we know that it's worth it. For everyone that's going through one of those seasons right now, please give them grace and peace and patience as they endure. And for those of us who aren't going through that, help us to be conscientious of how we can care and guide and offer love and support to people who are going through it. We love you so much. In Jesus' name we pray. Amen.
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2: Good morning, friends. Couple minutes after 6 o'clock, 77 degrees outside. Going to warm up to the lower 90s this afternoon. Going to be a steamy last official day of summer. The fall equinox is tomorrow. Autumn is officially here, so get ready to crunch those leaves, put on those boots with the fur and the puffy vests, and it's actually going to be hot for most of the week, so. But it's Monday, September 21st. If today's your birthday, a glorious happy birthday to you. If you're celebrating another momentous occasion today, let me know. Text me or call 855-816-8581 as we celebrate the end of a season and the beginning of a new one. You know, it's World Gratitude Day, and I feel like anytime there's a changing of the season or the start of a new week, it's a great opportunity to just express our gratitude to God, to give thanks. And we're going to do that a lot with some amazing music this morning here on Life Songs that's made possible by you. 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And gosh, it's awesome to be a part of the family of Life Songs. Thanks for starting your morning with me this morning. Coming up, Stars Go Dim, Brandon Lake, and this is Zach Williams with Jesus Loves on Uplifting Life Songs. Good morning.

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Good morning and merry Monday. Hey, I'm Josh. It's been a great weekend, but the week is here and a good week it shall be, filled with prizes and fun and a little bit of Christmas. More on that coming up on the Life Songs Morning Show. Today's Life Songs uplifting word is Colossians chapter 3, verse 15. Let the peace of Christ rule in your hearts, since as members of one body, you were called to peace. And be thankful.

0: This Merry Monday, the Lifesongs Prayer School of the Day is Abney Elementary in Slidell. Lisa asked us to pray for the Spartans for a safe and happy school year, and shout out to twin grandsons Cole and Creed. 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

0: Being a follower of Jesus is hard, y'all. Hey, good morning. I'm Josh. It's the Life Songs Morning Show. Following Jesus is filled with joy, of course, and love, but it can be very hard. Thankfully, there's Life Songs to help encourage us along the way.
1: Hey, this is Kristen Davis from St. Rose, and Life Songs mean so much to me and my family because at a time when I was starting my born-again journey, I needed a way to stay saturated in God, in the Holy Spirit, in Jesus all day long, and Life Song provides that via music and also teachings and sermons that they play throughout the day.
0: Same, Kristen. I'm so thankful God provides encouragement through Life Songs and other Christians and in nature and a million other ways because He is good. 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
1: This is Erin. I love it when you do the prayer school because the prayers that you pray over all the schools and the kids and the teachers, it means a lot. I know not just to me. I want you to know you make an impact.
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0: Hi, I'm Kaylee from Gentilly. I could use a little encouragement, Life Songs fam, so tell me something good.
1: From Gentilly to Richmond, Virginia, identical twins Travis and Trayvon were fiercely competitive growing up. Basketball games, classroom grades, and even a stray quarter on the ground could spark a showdown. Eventually, the twins realized that they were better together. They decided to be a team, a decision that would follow them all the way into their medicine practices. When Travis and Trayvon were around 12, their uncle was in the hospital. And the brothers remember the doctor speaking really condescendingly to their family about the condition. That prompted them to tell each other, we can do better than that. They decided to become doctors. And they did it side by side. The brothers were co-valedictorians in high school, attended Stanford and the University of Chicago's medical school together, and completed the same emergency medicine residency program. The brothers had each other's backs every step of the way. They studied together, traded tips, and pushed each other through challenges of becoming doctors. When Travis was offered a job as an emergency department medical director at a Georgia hospital, he agreed on one condition. Trayvon had to get the job too. So the brothers became co-directors. Now their journey has come full circle. In April, the 56-year-olds returned to Richmond as co-medical directors of Chippenham Hospital's emergency department, becoming the first duo to hold that position there. Travis says, no matter how challenging the days are, you can't quit because you got somebody else that would never quit on you. And that's today's good news on Uplifting Life Songs.

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2: My name is Carla. You've got the glory. I listen to you all in the morning. You're so uplifting. 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

0: Good morning. God is good all the time. I'm Josh. It's the Life Songs Morning Show and Merry Monday. It is going to be a hot and humid day today, the last official full day of summer. Our afternoon highs will be in the low to mid-90s through Wednesday with a 30 to 40% chance for some isolated showers and thunderstorms in the afternoon. Looks like another front will drop our humidity and our temperatures a little bit by Thursday through the end of the week. Tropical Storm Fay is closer to Africa than it is North America, and it's currently the only active system in the Atlantic, and it's expected to fizzle out this week. So we're still looking good in the tropics.
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1: Good morning and merry Monday on the Life Songs Morning Show. Hey, I'm Josh. Kansas State handed Tulane their second loss of the season. Up in Oxford, Ole Miss got the last word on Lane Kiffin. And if you're a diehard LSU fan, don't worry. They'll bounce back against Texas A&M next Saturday. Because bouncing is what Tigers do.
2: I got a lot of bouncing to do.
1: Wait, maybe that it's Tigers that bounce. Sorry. The Saints had a slow first half, but like last week, showed up late in the game. This time, they got the W against the Baltimore Ravens in Baltimore. Now, we're only two games into this season, and already I feel my blood pressure rise every single Sunday. The Saints' home opener is this coming Sunday when they host the Raiders in the Caesars Superdome. You might see some military helicopters flying low across the greater New Orleans area this week. Don't freak out. It's planned exercises, not an active response to any threat. Also, if you see them, take pictures because that is just so cool. The students at Belle Chasse Elementary School are getting the week off. Last week, there was a fire in one portion of the school building. There were no injuries and repairs are being made, but the cleanup job is taking some time. Inspectors have already given the all clear for most of the buildings. I'm sure teachers have sent home plenty of homework for the week, so don't spend all your time playing Fortnite, okay? Stay on top of that reading and math worksheet pile that you've got in your backpack. Christmas is just 95 days away. I can tell Christmas is almost here because Lauren Daigle just announced her Behold Christmas tour coming back to the Sanger. And we're having a Life Songs and Lauren Daigle gift exchange if you're interested in going to the concert. When you give a gift of support to Life Songs, you'll be entered to win four tickets to the jazziest Christmas concert ever. 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

0: I wish I could tell you how I feel about a morning like this. Wake up, feel just like a tight pair of pants, ready to rip. And you say, Lordy, I hope everybody in the world feels as good as I do this morning.
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3: Good morning, my friends. About 5 minutes after 7 o'clock, 77 degrees. The sun is up. It's a beautiful morning. Temperatures are going to heat up to the lower 90s this afternoon, hot and humid. We're not in danger of breaking the all-time record, but we're not supposed to be in the 90s anymore either. It's September 21st, which I believe is the one night or one day of the year where you're not supposed to listen to that Earth, Wind, and Fire song. Based on the lyrics, do you remember the 21st night of September? You have to do that on a day that's not the 21st. So we'll do it tomorrow, I promise. But yeah, 77 degrees outside this morning on September 21st. If it is your birthday, a glorious happy birthday to you. Today is, in honor of your birthday, Respect for the Aged Day. And if there's one thing I know about people who are older, myself being one of them, we just love being called aged. I mean, it's better than old, I think. Anyway, it's also World Gratitude Day. Give thanks for all that God has blessed you with. And I think one of the things I'm most thankful for this morning is there are hundreds of partners that support the Ministry of Life Songs financially, along with me, my family. We give each and every month because we believe in this ministry. And we see the lives impacted and hearts changed and people grow closer to God because of what you do when you give to Life Songs. And we're so thankful to be a part of this with you. It's a merry Monday here on Life Songs. I hope you're ready for a fantabulous day. Coming up, new music from Ryan Stevenson. This is Mercy Me. We will see them in concert at the end of October, which, by the way, October starts next week. It'll be here before you know it. This is Make It Well on Life Songs.

alone, making well with my soul. I need a peace that only heaven knows. Jesus, could you please just sit and cry with me till I can sing, till I can sing. It is well with my soul.

0: Ryan Stevenson, his latest, This I Know, on Uplifting Life Songs. Hey, good morning. I'm Josh. It is 13 minutes after 7 o'clock, 78 degrees outside this morning, a bit muggy as we start the day. Let's look at God's Word together and be encouraged by what the Bible has to say. Colossians chapter 3, verse 15 says, "Let the peace of Christ rule in your hearts, since as members of one body you are called to peace, and be thankful." I hope you get to spend some time with other Christians this weekend in church and in fellowship and singing worship and digging into God's Word together. Sometimes, I don't know, you go to church and you see conflict. You see people disagreeing, people in a fight, or somebody said something, or there's gossip floating around. That's pretty normal human behavior. Let's be honest. It happens, right? But God provides peace and gratitude and love and all the fruits of His Spirit when we spend time with Him. And sometimes that can be a challenge to do. Sometimes it's hard to get up and moving. Sometimes it's hard to face the insecurities of just being in community, especially I think after COVID, it left us all kind of stunted a little bit. But for those of you who got up and went to church, good job. I'm proud of you. I really am. And if you're looking for a place to belong, a place to worship, a place to grow, we have a great resource on our website, lifesongs.com, where you can search by your community, by your area of Southeast Louisiana, and find a church near you. 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
1: 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Thank you so much for being such a positive voice in the morning.

0: It's Leanna Crawford with Thank God on Uplifting Life Songs. Hey, good morning. I'm Josh, 22 minutes after 7 o'clock. Thank you so much for popping in to the Life Songs parking lot party in Algiers this past Saturday. Man, we had a great time. At least that's what Libby said. I was at a kid's birthday party, another party. But everyone that came by on the West Bank, making it the best bank, we were set up at the Chick-fil-A on General de Gaulle in the parking lot there. Good time was had. Thank you again for being such an amazing part of the Life Songs family. If you're thinking, man, I really want to go to one of these parties, good news. We got one more coming up this Saturday. I'm going to be there. Katie, our newest Life Songs family member, is going to be there with me, and we're going to have a great time outside the Chick-fil-A on the corner of Airline and Severn. So go ahead, penciled in. Saturday afternoon between 2 and 5. It's a parking lot party. It's going to be so much fun.
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0: Micah Tyler, perfectly on Uplifting Life Songs. 27 minutes after 7 o'clock. It's hot and humid outside, but traffic hasn't been too bad today. That's the good news. A little slow coming in from the east. You're pumping the brakes right around Bullard this morning to get up and over the high rise. Today's Life Songs prayer school of the day is Abney Elementary School in Slidell. Lisa asked us to pray for the Spartans. She is honey for her grandsons, Cole and Creed. They're twins that go to school there. So we're praying for the Spartans of Abney Elementary in Slidell. Father, we lift up these kids, especially Cole and Creed. We ask that it would be not just a safe and happy school year, but one where all of these kids and these families that are part of this community grow closer to you and feel such incredible joy. In Jesus' name we pray. Amen. Love getting to pray for our local schools. Something that we get to do because of your faithful support and giving to Life Songs. So thank you. 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

0: Wait for the drop. Here it comes. Yeah, now we're feeling it. That was We the Kingdom, Child of Love on Uplifting Life Songs. Hey, good morning. I'm Josh. 33 minutes after 7 o'clock, 78 degrees outside. Oh, man. Can you imagine someday soon, our afternoon highs will be 78 degrees. I mean, it may be a few weeks, but today is the last official full day of summer. Tomorrow, autumn, the autumnal equinox happens, and it officially becomes fall. I'm looking forward to that. Of course, I'm way ahead. I'm already thinking about Christmas, and part of that is because of Lauren Daigle. Last week, she announced that she's doing her Christmas tour, the Behold Tour, and she's going to be in New Orleans at the Sanger in December, and she wants us all to come. And I'm so glad that she does. So we've got some tickets to give away. 4 tickets could be yours with the Life Songs and Lauren Daigle gift exchange. Here's how it works. Text the keyword BEHOLD. B-E-H-O-L-D. BEHOLD. 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And there's other ways to win, too. 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I'm very excited. Also, any excuse to think about Christmas, I'm there for. Got the AC blasting so high it feels like Christmas in here.
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3: Hello, everyone. Welcome to the broadcast today. I'm happy to be with you. Man, what a great delight to have this opportunity every day to share with you kind of my journey of faith as I live this life just like you do. You know, in my life, I'm not trying to preach at people. I'm trying to share with you my experiences with the Lord and then hopefully give some people the opportunity to know where to jump into their race or discover a new method of how to live life. And so today we're going to talk about, in this whole week, about dealing with stress. And the foundational scripture that I'll use today is found in Philippians chapter 4, verses 6 through 8. So, Father, we thank you for the opportunity throughout this whole week to be able to bless the people with a good word, and we thank you for it in Jesus' name. Amen. All right, thank you for allowing me to pray. So the Word of God says this, never worry about anything. Now, I want you to know, in order to do that, there has to be something already established within your life, and I want to establish the foundation of trust, that you trust that the Lord's Word is true. You trust that his methods are real. Therefore, trusting God is believing that he is absolutely true. So he abounds in truth, because if you look at your life, you have faced all kind of obstacles that presented you with anxiety, fear, trouble, heaviness, just worried or even burdened. Just carried a heaviness on your life. So at some point, you've overcome all that. So there's history, and the evidence all around you now should speak to you. You can trust him. So he says, never worry about anything. But in every situation, let God know what you need. So this means now I'm going to be transparent with him, and I'm going to call upon the name of the Lord. And I'm going to do this through prayer and request while giving thanks. Now, remember, the opening text says you never worry about anything. Then it tells you how to combat stress, how to combat anxiety. You begin with prayer, your communion with God. You get alone with the Lord and you open up your heart in a dialogue. You commune with him. The second portion of this is you bring your request, you bear your burdens, you make him aware of your struggles. You know, sometimes you just confess, I'm worried, I am struggling with anxiety, And then you can talk about how your emotions, it makes you angry. It makes you, resentful. You can go through a lot of different things that happens within your life. But he says you do all of that while giving thanks. And I think that this is the foundation, is you are establishing the outcome. Though you're bearing the burden, though you're communing with God, you're being transparent with Him, you're doing it with the foundation that it's going to be all right. And so if you establish freedom from worry, it will be through this process: prayer, request, and giving thanks. God bless, guys.
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0: Hi, I'm Kaylee from Gentilly. I could use a little encouragement, Life Songs fam, so tell me something good.
1: From Gentilly to Richmond, Virginia, identical twins Travis and Trayvon were fiercely competitive growing up. Basketball games, classroom grades, and even a stray quarter on the ground could spark a showdown. Eventually, the twins realized that they were better together. They decided to be a team, a decision that would follow them all the way into their medicine practices. When Travis and Trayvon were around 12, their uncle was in the hospital. And the brothers remember the doctor speaking really condescendingly to their family about the condition. That prompted them to tell each other, we can do better than that. They decided to become doctors. And they did it side by side. The brothers were co-valedictorians in high school, attended Stanford and the University of Chicago's medical school together, and completed the same emergency medicine residency program. The brothers had each other's backs every step of the way. They studied together, traded tips, and pushed each other through challenges of becoming doctors. When Travis was offered a job as an emergency department medical director at a Georgia hospital, he agreed on one condition. Trayvon had to get the job too. So the brothers became co-directors. Now their journey has come full circle. In April, the 56-year-olds returned to Richmond as co-medical directors of Chippenham Hospital's emergency department, becoming the first duo to hold that position there. Travis says, no matter how challenging the days are, you can't quit because you got somebody else that would never quit on you. And that's today's good news on Uplifting Life Songs.

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1: Hi, this is Amanda. I have a long commute to work every morning. I drive from Slidell to Metairie. I really enjoy the songs and the little anecdotes and whatnot. You guys are great.
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0: It's Jordan St. Cyr with Wild Love on Uplifting Life Songs. Hey, good morning. I'm Josh. It is 10 minutes until 8 o'clock, and it's warm outside, 80 degrees. We'll see a mix of sun and clouds today. About a 30% chance for an isolated afternoon shower and highs in the low to mid-90s. And that is our forecast today, tomorrow, and Wednesday. Then we've got a cool front coming through. Our highs will be in the upper 80s, so not exactly cold, but the humidity will drop, so it'll feel really nice Thursday, Friday, and especially Saturday when we get to our next parking lot party. Can't wait to hang with you. We're going to be outside in the parking lot of the Chick-fil-A on the corner of Airline and Severn Saturday from 2 until 5. It's going to be awesome. Tropical Storm Fay, closer to Africa than it is to North America. It's going to spin out and fizzle this week. Not going to impact land at all. Again, a very quiet hurricane season. I don't believe we've actually had a hurricane in the Atlantic Basin. Just tropical storms. Do have an accident this morning. Chef Highway just off of I-10 before the Danziger Bridge. Watch out for that.
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1: Good morning and merry Monday on the Life Songs Morning Show. Hey, I'm Josh. Kansas State handed Tulane their second loss of the season. Up in Oxford, Ole Miss got the last word on Lane Kiffin. And if you're a diehard LSU fan, don't worry. They'll bounce back against Texas A&M next Saturday. Because bouncing is what Tigers do.
2: I got a lot of bouncing to do.
1: Wait, maybe that it's Tigers that bounce. Sorry. The Saints had a slow first half, but like last week, showed up late in the game. This time, they got the W against the Baltimore Ravens in Baltimore. And we're only two games into this season, and already I feel my blood pressure rise every single Sunday. The Saints' home opener is this coming Sunday when they host the Raiders in the Caesars Superdome. You might see some military helicopters flying low across the greater New Orleans area this week. Don't freak out. It's planned exercises, not an active response to any threat. Also, if you see them, take pictures because that is just so cool. The students at Belle Chasse Elementary School are getting the week off. Last week, there was a fire in one portion of the school building. There were no injuries and repairs are being made, but the cleanup job is taking some time. Inspectors have already given the all clear for most of the buildings. I'm sure teachers have sent home plenty of homework for the week, so don't spend all your time playing Fortnite, okay? Stay on top of that reading and math worksheet pile that you've got in your backpack. Christmas is just 95 days away. I can tell Christmas is almost here because Lauren Daigle just announced her Behold Christmas tour coming back to the Sanger. And we're having a Life Songs and Lauren Daigle gift exchange if you're interested in going to the concert. When you give a gift of support to Life Songs, you'll be entered to win four tickets to the jazziest Christmas concert ever. 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

Toby Mac, Lord, It Feels Good on Uplifting Life Songs. 5 minutes after 8 o'clock. Hey, what's up? I'm Josh. It is 80 degrees outside, going to be around 92 this afternoon. Pretty hot, but it is also the last official day of summer. Tomorrow is the autumnal equinox, so get ready for fall weather. Well, no. No fall weather in the extended forecast, but you know what? It'll eventually get here. We do have some traffic this morning in Covington, downtown Covington at East Boston Street at Highway 21. We've got an overturned vehicle causing a mess of delays there. On the South Shore, if you head over to Elmwood, Earhart Expressway at Dickory, we've got an accident, and then another one at Chef Highway just off of I-10 at that I-10 curve before you get to the Danziger Bridge. So some slowdowns there. Coming up on the Life Songs Genius Club, I hope you're feeling very American. In order to form a more perfect union, establish justice, and ensure you win the Genius Club ink pen, prepare yourself. The Life Songs Genius Club is just 5 minutes away. It's a civics lesson waiting for you. You're

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1: Matthew West, that was good. 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
1: This is great. You all definitely make my morning every morning. God bless you all. Keep up the great work. We love y'all.

0: Salvation worship with Alleluia on Uplifting Life Songs. Good morning to you. Buongiorno, buenos dias. It is time now to find ourselves a new member for the Life Songs Genius Club. Every weekday, we give you a chance to prove just how smart you are. But here's how the game actually works. We give you the answer ahead of time. Like Friday afternoon, a little after 5 o'clock, Abby gave the answer out. So hopefully you've been sitting on it for a couple days. Today, 5:10, she's going to give away the answer for tomorrow's question. So you're going to have chances to win. Let's see if we can find ourselves a new Genius Club member this morning. Good morning, Life Songs. Hello.
1: Hi, this is Brooke.
0: Hey, Brooke. You're the same Brooke that's been sending messages on the app, right?
1: Yes, I am. And my friend Jessica told me all about y'all.
0: I love every time you send the messages. It's great. Thank you.
1: You're welcome.
0: Are you feeling like a genius this morning?
1: Yes, I am.
0: All right. Here is your Life Songs Genius Club question, Brooke. Which important American document begins with the phrase, "We the people"?
1: The U.S. Constitution.
0: Nailed it. You're a genius. Well done, Brooke. We're going to send you the Genius Club certificate and the Genius Club pen in the mail. Congratulations.
1: Thank you.
0: I'm so glad that your friend Jessica turned you on to Life Songs. It's awesome.
1: Yep, she's great. And y'all are too.

0: Lauren. I've called a few times and like haven't been the first one. So what I did this morning was I put y'all as a contact so I could just do my Bluetooth and be like, call Lifezone so I can be quicker to answer. 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

0: On the night you fall in all the pieces, you can bring your lonely heart to Jesus. 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
1: For King and Country, What If I Told You on Uplifting Life Song. So guys, if you missed the Genius Club a little while ago, Brooke, who lives in Mandeville, won. It's her first time winning the Genius Club, and she got introduced to Life Songs from her friend Jessica. I just want you to know, when you tell your friends about Life Songs, you never know how much it's going to encourage their heart. And that's a beautiful gift to give to anyone. Sometimes it's as simple as just always having Life Songs on in your car when you're giving them a ride somewhere. But thank you, Jessica, and everyone who has ever told someone about Life Songs, and it's encouraged their heart. Hot and humid today, 83 degrees now. We'll peak around 91, 92 this afternoon. Just a slight chance for a scattered shower this afternoon, maybe tomorrow or Wednesday as well. We've got a little cold front that's going to come through. Full look at the weather forecast in just a bit. Today's Life Songs uplifting word comes from the book of Colossians in the New Testament, chapter 3, verse 15. I'll tell you, the entire chapter will encourage you. So if you have like 5 minutes to read it today, look up Colossians 3. Verse 15 says, "Let the peace of Christ rule in your hearts, since as members of one body, you were called to peace. And be thankful."

0: My name is Angela. I am literally a living, breathing, walking testimony, and my story has just begun. 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

0: This Merry Monday, the Lifesong's prayer school of the day is Abney Elementary in Slidell. 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
2: This is Face to Face Celebration Church. I'm your main man, Manly Miller. Got the People's Pastor Dennis Watson with me, and this week we are talking about genuine Christianity. We've talked about a few things we learned from 1 John chapter 4 and 5. We've talked about you got to have the presence and the power of the Holy Spirit in your life. You got to be a bold witness for Christ. You got to have faith and confidence in what the future holds in eternal life. Right. And you got to be willing to love other people in your life. Right. What else do we see from that passage about the evidence of a real Christian?
3: Well, there are two other things that are found in 1 John chapter 5, verses 1 through 5. To begin with, John wrote that real Christians, he said, are committed to living by the Word of God. He said, whoever believes that Jesus is a Christ is born of God, and everyone who loves him also loves him who is begotten of him. By this we know we love the children of God when we love God and keep his commandments. For this is the love of God, that we keep his commandments. Now, what John was saying is that if we're really a Christian, we'll have a desire to keep the commandments that are found in the Word of God. And when I first read that, I was really concerned because I thought to myself, I don't always keep God's commandments. Do you?
2: No, I mean, obviously, I don't think anybody keeps them all the time, right? No. That would make us perfect.
3: But you know, that word keep there in the Greek language is actually a mariner's term.
2: Oh, really?
3: A sailor's term, yeah. It meant to realigning yourself with the stars. You know, in the first century, sailors would get blown off course by the storms of life, or they would lose sight of the sun or the stars because of a great storm. But when the opportunity came, they would realign their ships with the stars. In the same way, Christians may get blown off course from time to time. We may lose our way, but real Christians will want to realign their lives with the Word of God. If a person has no desire to live by the Word of God, it's probably an indication they're not a real Christian. And then John said this in verses 4 and 5 of 1 John 5, for whatever is born of God overcomes the world, and this is victory that's overcome the world, our faith. Who is he that overcomes the world but he that really believes that Jesus is the Son of God? And what John was saying is that real Christians are not perfect, but they have increasing victory in their life. They begin to become more Christ-like in their attitudes, in their ambitions, in their actions, in their conversations, in their relationships. They have increasing victory in their lives. And so John is actually laying out the descriptions of what a real Christian what a real Christian demonstrates in their life. Now you don't have to do these things to become a real Christian. I don't want people to misunderstand that, but these are the evidences of a real Christian life.
2: So when you really surrender, what you're saying is when you really surrender your life to Christ, these are the outcomes. These are the things that begin to happen. You don't have to go make them happen, and you don't do these things to prove it. It's like once it happens and you've really surrendered your life to Christ, these are the things that begin to evidence themselves.
3: That's right. You can sense the presence of power of God's Spirit in your life. You're willing to confess to others that Jesus is your Savior. You're no longer worried about death or afraid of death because, you know, death is just the entrance way to heaven. You have a genuine love for other people, care, concern for other people. You have a desire to live by the Word of God, by the commandments that are found in God's Word, and you see increasing victory taking place in your life, again, not because of what you're doing, but because of what the Spirit of God is doing in your life. It all brings, when you can look at those things that are happening in your life, I believe you can have confidence that you are a real follower of Jesus Christ. John said this in 1 John 5:13. He said, these things I've written unto you who believe in the name of the Son of God, that you may know that you have eternal life. A lot of people tell me, I hope I'm going to heaven. I hope I have eternal life. I hope I have a right relationship with God. John said, if you got these markers or characteristics in your life, you can know absolutely know that you are a follower of Jesus Christ and you're headed for heaven.
2: Amen. Thank you for joining us for Face to Face with Celebration Church. For a full video version of this, you can check us out at celebrationchurch.org.
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0: Hi, I'm Kaylee from Gentilly. I could use a little encouragement, Life Songs fam, so tell me something good.
1: From Gentilly to Richmond, Virginia, identical twins Travis and Trayvon were fiercely competitive growing up. Basketball games, classroom grades, and even a stray quarter on the ground could spark a showdown. Eventually, the twins realized that they were better together. They decided to be a team, a decision that would follow them all the way into their medicine practices. When Travis and Trayvon were around 12, their uncle was in the hospital. And the brothers remember the doctor speaking really condescendingly to their family about the condition. That prompted them to tell each other, we can do better than that. They decided to become doctors. And they did it side by side. The brothers were co-valedictorians in high school, attended Stanford and the University of Chicago's medical school together, and completed the same emergency medicine residency program. The brothers had each other's backs every step of the way. They studied together, traded tips, and pushed each other through challenges of becoming doctors. When Travis was offered a job as an emergency department medical director at a Georgia hospital, he agreed on one condition. Trayvon had to get the job too. So the brothers became co-directors. Now their journey has come full circle. In April, the 56-year-olds returned to Richmond as co-medical directors of Chippenham Hospital's emergency department, becoming the first duo to hold that position there. Travis says, no matter how challenging the days are, you can't quit because you got somebody else that would never quit on you. And that's today's good news on Uplifting Life Songs.

0: That was Megan Woods, Heaven Down Here on Uplifting Life Songs. Good morning. 8 minutes till 9 o'clock. Warming up. 84 degrees. We'll be around 92 this afternoon with a 30 or 40% chance for isolated showers and thunderstorms. That forecast holds tomorrow and Wednesday as well. Then we've got another weak cool front that'll drop our humidity a little bit, make it feel nice for Thursday through Saturday. Should be good. Do have an overturned vehicle in downtown Covington. It's got US 190 closed between Collins and Highway 21. So be careful up there on the North Shore. Tropical Storm Fay is starting to fizzle already. It's actually closer to Africa than it is to North America out in the Atlantic and never became a hurricane. So still no hurricanes this season. And we're well past peak now. So what a gift. Set like a 116-year record so far.
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1: Good morning and merry Monday on the Life Songs Morning Show. Hey, I'm Josh. Kansas State handed Tulane their second loss of the season. Up in Oxford, Ole Miss got the last word on Lane Kiffin. And if you're a diehard LSU fan, don't worry. They'll bounce back against Texas A&M next Saturday. Because bouncing is what Tigers do.
2: I got a lot of bouncing to do.
1: Wait, maybe that it's Tigers that bounce. Sorry. The Saints had a slow first half, but like last week, showed up late in the game. This time, they got the W against the Baltimore Ravens in Baltimore. And we're only two games into this season, and already I feel my blood pressure rise every single Sunday. The Saints' home opener is this coming Sunday when they host the Raiders in the Caesars Superdome. You might see some military helicopters flying low across the greater New Orleans area this week. Don't freak out. It's planned exercises, not an active response to any threat. Also, if you see them, take pictures because that is just so cool. The students at Bell Chase Elementary School are getting the week off. Last week, there was a fire in one portion of the school building. There were no injuries and repairs are being made, but the cleanup job has taken some time. Inspectors have already given the all clear for most of the buildings. I'm sure teachers have sent home plenty of homework for the week, so don't spend all your time playing Fortnite, okay? Stay on top of that reading and math worksheet pile that you've got in your backpack. Christmas is just 95 days away. I can tell Christmas is almost here because Lauren Daigle just announced her Behold Christmas Tour coming back to the Sanger. 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

0: Being a follower of Jesus is hard, y'all. Hey, good morning. I'm Josh. It's the Life Songs Morning Show. Following Jesus is filled with joy, of course, and love, but it can be very hard. Thankfully, there's Life Songs to help encourage us along the way.
1: Hey, this is Kristen Davis from St. Rose, and Life Songs mean so much to me and my family because at a time when I was starting my born-again journey, I needed a way to stay saturated in God, in the Holy Spirit, in Jesus all day long, and Life Song provides that via music and also teachings and sermons that they play throughout the day.
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That was new from our friend Andrew Rip and Jervis Campbell. Hold Me Up on Uplifting Life Songs. I like it. It's so bluesy, like Delta Blues vibes. Now, Christmas is 95 days away. And I know you're thinking, Josh, that is much closer than I thought. Same. We're really excited because Lauren Daigle is bringing her Behold Christmas tour back to New Orleans, and we would love to send you. We're having a Life Songs gift exchange this week. Here's how it works. Life Songs is listener supported, so when you give a gift to Life Songs, you'll be entered to win 4 tickets to the amazing Christmas concert. Pretty sweet. 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

That's Katie Nicole with Hold on Uplifting Life Songs. Good morning. Thank you so much for starting your day uplifted on Life Songs. What a great start to this week it's been. It's going to be a hot day today. Temperatures in the low to mid 90s today through Wednesday. And a good chance for an isolated afternoon shower or thunderstorm. About a 30-40% chance of rain today and tomorrow. Looks like we have another cold front coming by Thursday of this week. That's not going to make it cold by any means, but it is going to drop our afternoon highs to the 80s and lower that humidity a good bit, which is lovely because tomorrow is officially the first day of fall. In the tropics, Tropical Storm Fay is going to fizzle out deep in the Atlantic Ocean. It's not going to impact land at all. A record quiet hurricane season is definitely a gift from God. Merry Monday, y'all.

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1: What makes the Bible the most unique document you will ever encounter?
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1: The Bible is not the word of man. 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
2: This is the Alternative Broadcast, featuring the timeless biblical teachings from the archives of Dr. Tony Evans. The Bible has been called a book of wisdom, a life manual, even a philosophical guide. But Dr. Evans says it's much more than that. Today, he explains why Scripture is completely unique, unlike any other book in history, because it doesn't just contain words about God, it is the Word of God. Let's join him in Isaiah 55 as he shows how the Bible proves itself to be exactly what it claims to be.
1: The Bible is the most important book in the world. There is no book you will ever read, no writing you will ever encounter, no inscripting that you will ever see that will be able to compete with the Word of God. Scripture is unique. The Bible is unique. Now, I know for some people, it's a philosophy book where they put it alongside of other philosophical thought about the meaning of life and the like. First of all, you must understand that the Bible calls itself unique because the Bible calls itself the Word of God. That means that without ever leaving the Bible must authenticate itself as being unique since it declares itself to be so. Especially since in the Bible we read in the same chapter, chapter 55, verse 9, as the heavens are higher than the earth, so are my ways higher than your ways, and my thoughts higher than your thoughts. In fact, back up to verse 8, for my thoughts are not your thoughts, neither are your ways my ways, declares the Lord. So that if the Bible is in fact the unique word of God, its thinking should be higher than our thinking. It should be different than our thinking. Because if a man could come up with it, that means God didn't need to. Here's a verse we're going to appeal to a number of times throughout this series, but you need to know it. And that is 2 Peter chapter 1, verse 20. But know this first of all, that no prophecy of Scripture is a matter of one's own interpretation. For no prophecy was ever made by an act of human will, but men moved by the Holy Spirit spoke from God. In other words, nobody wrote anything until God told them in order for it to get into the Bible. The main reason that we know the Bible is the Word of God is because Jesus said so. In fact, Jesus says in Matthew chapter 5, verses 17 and 18, that the smallest letter of the smallest word that's recorded in the Bible will come true, just like the Bible says, because it is the Word of God. Now, what's the implication of that? To reject the Bible is to reject Jesus, since he endorsed it as the Word of God. Jesus declared over and over again that the Word of God was sourced in God, and the Bible has all the credibility of any other historical document ever written. In fact, another argument for the uniqueness of the Bible is that Scripture is unique in its unity. It is unique like no other book is unique. What do I mean? The Bible was written by 40 different authors, 40 different people, over a time span of 1,500 years. It was written from about 1450 BC to 90 AD, over 1,500 years, by 40 different men. Now, let me tell you about the background of these folks. Moses, he's a political leader. Peter, he's a fisherman. Amos, he's a herdsman. Joshua is a military general. Nehemiah is a cupbearer. Daniel is a prime minister. Luke is a medical doctor. Solomon is a king. Matthew is a tax collector. Paul is a rabbi. Moses was written from a wilderness. Jeremiah was written from a dungeon. Daniel was written on a hillside. Paul was writing in prison. Luke was writing while traveling. And John was writing while exiled on the Isle of Patmos. Now, how are you going to get 40 different men writing over 1,500 years, living all over the place, to come together across that time span and wind up with one document? The Bible is unique in its unity. It has got all this diversity and still comes up with 66 books making up one document and it not getting messed over time. Let me give you another reason why the Bible is unique. The Bible is unique in its teaching. There are a lot of books that teach there is a God, but there is no other book that teaches there is a triune God. That there is one God composed of three persons who are distinct in personality while at the very same time being one in essence. No other book teaches that. But why would another book teach it since the Bible is unique? Jesus says, I work, my Father works. I give life, my Father gives life. He says, me and my Father are one. He declares the uniqueness of God. Let me tell you another teaching of the Bible that makes it like no other book. And this is probably the biggie, Jesus Christ. There has been no character ever invented anywhere in history that can compete with the uniqueness of Jesus Christ. Who else goes around talking about being born of a virgin? I'd call that pretty unique. That's a one-of-a-kind kind of situation to declare he was born of a virgin. What other man do you know who is both God and man at the same time? One minute he's hungry, the next minute he's feeding 5,000. He's hungry because he's man, he's feeding 5,000 because he's God. One minute he's thirsty, so he needs to drink because he's man. Next minute he's walking on water because he's God. One minute has to sleep because he's tired, because he's man. The next minute, he's raising Lazarus from the biggest sleep ever, dead, and he gets up out the grave because he's God. In other words, Jesus is unique. But wouldn't you expect Jesus to be unique if the Bible is unique? Because the Bible has to self-authenticate itself as being unique, and Jesus Christ is the most unique man that ever lived. As they said in the New Testament, never a man spake like this man, okay? Well, let me tell you how unique Jesus is. Jesus didn't just say, I'm gonna point you to God. He also said, I'm the God I'm pointing you to. That's unique. Jesus didn't say, just look over there, there's God. Guess what he said? He said, come together every Sunday and do this in remembrance of me. Taking the place of God. Not only that, but he received worship that only belongs to God. You remember Thomas? Thomas came to Jesus and he said, I don't believe. I don't believe it till I see it. If I don't see it, I don't believe it. Jesus says, here, touch my hands. Touch the hole in my side. Touch the nail prints in my hand. Thomas fell on his face and guess what he said? He said, my Lord, my God. He said, you are my God. And guess what? Jesus didn't correct him. In fact, Philip, my boy, John 14, Philip says, you know, Jesus, it's been nice. We've been running with you. We've been hanging out with you for 3 years, you know. And you all right, Jesus, but when we going to see the big daddy? We won't see big daddy, the Father. And then guess what Jesus said? Have I been with you this long and you still don't understand? And then he throws it right out there. He says, when you have seen me, you have seen the Father. You've just seen him in human terms. Then Jesus threw the Jews off one day. He thought what he was going to do, and he was going to rise from the dead and all that. And the Jews said, look, you're just a young man. You haven't been around here long. And Jesus says, before Abraham was, I am. Now, what he was supposed to say was before Abraham, I would have been bad enough. Before Abraham was, I was. But he didn't say before Abraham was, I was. He used the term God used to Moses when Moses said, who should I say sent me? God said, you tell him, I am that I am sent you. Before Abraham, I am. I am the ever-present one. In fact, he says, Abraham saw my day and was glad. I think that's pretty unique. You won't find this person in any other book.
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1: It is unique about its description about man. It explains in detail where man came from. It explains in detail where the universe came from. It explains that man is a creature of the earth, but yet he breathes with the breath of God. It explains your deepest need because it explains why nothing in nature can meet your deepest need. Because before man began to live, God had to breathe into him the breath of life. And he didn't live until he got the breath of God. And you still don't live until you get the breath of God. The only thing you can do without the breath of God is exist. Oh, here's another uniqueness. The Bible is unique about the way of salvation. Guess what? Every other religion known to mankind tells you what you must do to make yourself acceptable to God. The Bible, unlike any other religious book, says men are saved not by works. They're saved by grace. Every other religion, you earn your way in. Christianity, based on the Bible, says you can't earn your way in. God had to come down and make provision for you, offering you grace. He became your substitute. You don't have to find your own way to get to God. So the Bible is unique in its teaching. Let me give you another way the Bible is unique. The Bible is unique in its impact. Or as Hebrews chapter 4, verse 12 says, the Bible is living and powerful. It's alive. Jesus said, man shall not live by bread alone, but by every word that proceeds out of the mouth of God. It's alive. God spoke, and the Bible says the worlds came into existence. He didn't go check with an architect. You know what he said? Let there be. That's some powerful words. God is the only being in the universe who doesn't need raw material to get the job done. Scripture is unique in another way. Just have two more to give you. Scripture is unique in its history. No book, and I'm telling you, no book. Somebody say no book. In human history has been preserved like the Bible. wouldn't it be if God is the author? He gonna take care of his book. No book. They outlawed it. They destroyed it. And they killed people for printing it. Wycliffe Bible Translators is known for John Wycliffe, who printed the Bible so the people could get it, and they killed him. They tore down the printing presses. The Bible even records a story in Jeremiah 36. The king said, get rid of that book. And the king threw the word of God in the fire to get rid of it. Why would the king throw the word of God in the fire? The same reason Herod wanted to kill Jesus when he was born. The king didn't want to have to answer to it. So he threw it in the fire. Guess what God said? God said two things. That book is not the only thing that's going to burn. That's number one. Number two, Jeremiah, go get me some new scribes. I'm going to tell them what the king burned, and we're just going to rewrite it. Or let's come to a more contemporary day. Voltaire. You remember you studied philosophy, and there was a French philosopher, Voltaire. Voltaire was an atheist. He said there is no God, and then he jumped way out there. He says, and this Bible in 50 years will be a non-existent document. That's what Voltaire said. Voltaire died. But that's not the kicker. Let me get a kicker. They turned his house into a Bible printing press. So the very house where he said the Bible would be dead was printing Bible. God will make a fool out of you. It's like the great philosopher said, God is dead. And then he signed his name. The philosopher died. And somebody wrote, he is dead. Sign God. God promises his word would abide forever. 1 Peter 1:23, Psalm 119, verse 89, Matthew 24:35 says, heaven and earth shall pass away, but my word shall last forever. So there's no destroying Bibles here. There's no getting rid of Bibles. And no book has sold more than the Bible. But why would you expect anything different? If God is marketing his own book, you would expect it would outsell every other book by every other author. One more way that scripture is unique. It is unique. Here's a killer. This kills me. This is one of the great proofs of the Bible. It is unique in its accuracy. Now, you're supposed to get something wrong unless you're God. You can only have a perfect book if you are a perfect person. Now watch this. You're supposed to make some mistakes. You know why the Bible authenticates itself? Prophecy. It talks about things well in advance of them happening in detail. Watch this now. Micah 5, written hundreds of years before the birth of Jesus, says that the Messiah would be born in Bethlehem. Now, Bethlehem is that big. I mean, if you're going to pick someplace, pick a big city where you got your chances, a little higher to get it right. Bethlehem is that big. Where was Jesus born? Bethlehem, prophesied hundreds of years before his birth. The Bible predicted the fall of the Babylonian Empire by the Medo-Persian Empire. The Medo-Persian Empire, Daniel says, would be defeated by the Greek Empire. The Greek Empire would be defeated by the Roman Empire. Now, all you got to do is close your Bible and go to your history book. If you go to your history book, you'll discover from secular history, not Christians, that the Babylonian Empire was destroyed by the Medo-Persian Empire, which was overcome by Alexander the Great in the Greek Empire, which was overcome by Rome. The Bible says that the Greek Empire would be divided three ways. Well, all you gotta do is go to your history books and you'll discover that when Alexander died, three generals came in and split up the kingdom of Greece into three different ways. Now watch this. The Bible says that the Roman Empire was gonna fall, and when the Roman Empire, Europe, fell, that it was going to break off into a 10-nation confederacy, and this 10-nation confederacy would come together to form a united Roman Empire. That wasn't luck or chance. God knows what's happening before it takes place. The Bible authenticates itself because of it is prophetically true. It is prophetically accurate and therefore dependable. We close with the great tragedy. Here's a great tragedy. That we trust it with our lips. We honor it with our mouths, but we don't believe it with our lives. How do we know we don't believe it? Don't we believe it? We carry it sometimes. We got it sitting up on the shelf, maybe on the coffee table. Okay? How do we know? Here's why you know you don't believe it. Because you go to every other source for your solutions. Somebody didn't hear me. You run to everything but it to fix what's wrong. It's not the first place you go, it's the last place you go. And when you go to it last, that's because you believe in it last. Because what you believe in your head always shows up in your feet. So if God's way is the last way, when all else fails, try God. We try it last in our finances. We try it last in our relationships. We try it last in our careers. We try it last in our orientations. We try it last in our communications. We try it last, last, last, last. And we wonder why we got to go years without stuff getting right. We go years without stuff getting right because for us, it's not unique. It's just another book that I honor because I was raised to honor it. But it has no life. It has no power. It's just talk. God just talking. He just wanted to talk one day, so he just wrote a book. It has no power at all. And as long as that's what you believe, that's what you'll see. Nothing. If you don't believe it, you won't see it. For you, it'll be a dead book. Lifeless. Empty. You'll get up and read it in the morning and say, how boring. You know why it's boring? Because God knows you're not going to do nothing with it. And so it becomes an empty document. Ah, but when you understand it is the breath of God on paper, it's the breath of God on paper, then you'll discover it's alive.
2: 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Next time, he'll explain why truth isn't something we create or feel. It's something revealed. Be sure to join us.

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2: 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Well, our guest today is my friend Julie Wilson, president of Women Doing Well, a nonprofit that helps women discover their God-designed purpose, identify their passions, and develop a plan for living generously. 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
3: So good to be here with you, Rob.
2: Julie, we've been talking about this research that we're going to unpack today. I'm so excited about it. We've also been telling listeners about our special issue of Faithful Steward magazine, which has an entire focus, the entire issue, on women and their finances. And in that issue, you and Mary Shaw, your co-author, share this fascinating new research. But I want to back up and begin with a story on Leanne Horton that you have in the article. I know she was already a faithful giver, but something shifted in the way she approached generosity. And I'd love for you to tell that story as our beginning point today.
3: Sure. Well, Leanne actually was a friend. I was on a board with her, and she would have been someone I described as one of the more generous women I knew 20 years ago. Mm. She is a CPA and a serial entrepreneur. She and her husband run 4 companies, and she brings that same business and numbers approach to her giving. She would tell us that she tracked everything carefully, read everything she could about money and God, and she really wanted to get it right. Then she came to a Women Doing Well event and found herself surrounded by women who loved generosity and talked openly about using what God had entrusted to them for kingdom purposes. And she called me later and said something clicked. She realized that her meticulous approach had quietly become more legalistic than spiritually forming.
2: Yeah.
3: Giving really had become about duty and not about responding to God's goodness.
2: Mm. So good. And the reason I wanted to start there is because I think there's something in that story that really reflects what showed up throughout this study, Women, Wealth, and Faith, that you conducted in partnership with the Lake Institute on Faith and Giving. Take us into that study for a moment. What were you and the team hoping to better understand through the research? And then what did you discover?
3: Well, we had been seeing for the last decade plus that women have more financial influence than ever before. They currently control the majority of wealth in the U.S. 95% of them will be the primary financial decision maker for their families at some point, mostly due to the average age of a widow being 59, which most women do not know. Yes. We also control a lot of estates worth more than $5 million, more than half.
2: Wow.
3: And with the great wealth transfer, women are going to be inheriting 70% of the $124 trillion changing hands. And that's just game changing. So the question for us increasingly becomes, what do we want money to accomplish, right, as women? And we partnered with the Lake Institute to find out, what is it that Christian women are thinking about generosity and stewardship 13 years later? Because we did our first study and released it back in 2012.
2: Mm, yes.
3: What we found is really encouraging. These women aren't standing on the sidelines. They're already engaged. They're discerning. They're leading. And they're often deeply confident about the purpose God has placed before them. So it's totally a different story than the first research.
2: Well, it's compelling, and we're going to unpack more of it today. We have just about 45 seconds. Begin to explain one of the first findings around married women and the role they play in household giving decisions. There was so much that was fascinating in the research. This is certainly one of those. What did you learn?
3: You know, it was shocking to hear that 72% of married women say, charitable giving decisions are being made with their spouse in some way. That is amazing. And that shared expression of stewardship is really life-giving to them. So I think we can explore that a little bit more, but it was shocking to see that women are leading the conversation with their families and enjoying it.
2: Yeah, I know they are. Well, there was so much that came out of this. We'll continue to unpack it just around the corner. And folks, we want you to get your hands on this beautiful new special edition of Faithful Steward, all about women and wealth. And it features all of this research. If you'd like to pick up a copy, you can head to our website, faithfi.com/shop. Back with Julie Wilson, president of Women Doing Well, right after this break. Don't go anywhere.
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2: 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Julie, before the break, we were talking about one of the first observations of so many, and that has to do with married couples and their giving. And you said that the research pointed to the fact that 72% of married women said charitable giving decisions are made jointly with their spouse, and that's encouraging, but anything below the waterline that you uncovered there?
3: Yes, we uncovered that women are engaging and making these decisions with their families, with their spouse. Sometimes they're the leader, though, and they're not actually invited to the deeper conversation, either with the mission that they're supporting or in an advisory role. What they're really looking for is a place to have conversation about it. So a practical example is she's writing the check, making the recommendations for where those gifts are given, and he gets the thank you note, the invite to fly fishing, the invite to the golf tournament, and she's like, but me, I'm the one over here. I want to know what the work's doing, but she wants to be respectful and is waiting for that invitation. So I think the research is showing that with clearness.
2: And what a takeaway for ministry leaders to say, yeah, we need to engage both givers here in a couple relationship. Julie, I know there was also some observations related to couples around alignment. Giving from the same checking account doesn't necessarily mean the couple is truly aligned in their generosity. So what kinds of conversations can help get them on the same page?
3: Yes, I think that oftentimes there is lots of giving being done, but not really talking about the overall goals of that giving for their family, for what they feel called to. So there's, of course, each person is going to have different areas that they want to give to, different passion areas is what we call them at Women Doing Well. And each member of the family also has a different purpose that God's given them that we see in Ephesians 2:10. We're all created for purpose, right? And so linking those things up is incredibly important to her generosity. She wants to have that family working as a unit, or if she's single, that community that she's giving with working as a unit. And so just because you're giving out of the same account doesn't always mean there's that unity and that experience of we're on mission together with all of our resources, but specifically today with our money and where it's going and how it's working.
2: Now, I know this idea of alignment extends beyond marriage. What did you learn about the influence of family and other relationships on women's generosity?
3: Whether you're single, widowed, divorced, it doesn't matter. I think everyone needs community, but women are really motivated by community. And so, you know, 98% of the women we survey say their values were important or very important. And 95% said the same thing about their faith. So they want to give with others. They want it to be faith aligned, and they want their values to be known and considered, right? You can't have a perfect fit every time. But giving being shaped through conversations with their extended family, their friends, their church leaders, trusted mentors, trusted advisors, this is what brings her generosity to flourishing. And I just think it's such an opportunity for all of us to engage in that conversation with her.
2: It certainly is. We also found in the study that purpose is often discovered through participation. You touched on this a moment ago about engaging with ministries and how they're not speaking to her in so many cases in a married couple situation. But I know you found that personal exposure to needs and even hands-on involvement with these ministries has a powerful influence on generosity, right?
3: It sure does. 43% of the women we surveyed named personal exposure to needs as the most powerful resource for developing their giving. And the same percentage named involvement with nonprofit organizations. So I think oftentimes the ministry needs money, and so they're asking for money. But what they miss out on if they don't give her exposure and engagement is that deeper generosity. She might write like a starter gift for you. But if she gets her hands in the ministry, goes on a vision trip, really sees things firsthand, she's going to exponentially have understanding of what her more could do for that mission. So we can't promise she'll give, but man, that's the way that these, what we call trailblazers, are really showing up in bigger ways with their financial giving. And so I think this idea that what we see with our eyes is what we feel compelled to give more to. And we see that in scripture. Ruth stayed close to Naomi in her poverty and need, and that proximity shaped everything, a whole generation. And then Dorcas in Acts 9, who saw the widows around her and simply responded, making tunics, meeting needs, giving from what was right in front of her. So this proximity has always been part of how God moves people to give. And women in the study just said how essential that aspect is to help her give even more than she thinks she can.
2: What a powerful insight. Julie, we talk a lot about giving purpose when we talk about women and their generosity. And some women may assume that's just for wealthy philanthropists or sophisticated givers, let's say. But that's not true, is it?
3: Nope. I mentioned Ephesians 2:10. It is for everybody. It's interesting. Purpose gets thrown around a lot. There's about 10,000 books and programs on purpose. And so at Women Doing Well, the research was really clear that purpose is a key driver. And purpose in our context isn't what you're doing. That's your passions. It's who you are. First and foremost, deeply rooted in scripture, you are a loved child of God. And then, you know, based on many scriptures, but I always highlight Ephesians 2:10, you are here for special work. And that special work is your purpose. It's how we show up and contribute. So my two-word purpose is cultivating transformation. You're going to get the best out of me in every way if you allow me to cultivate transformation. And that doesn't tell me where to give or what to give to, but it tells me the things that motivate me deeply at that DNA level, because it's in me. That's what God put me in this world to help do. And I'm willing to sacrifice for those things because it's so natural for me to just think that way. So purpose and passion combined when they're in alignment. So purpose, who you are, passion, what you care about enough to sacrifice for, when those are in alignment and you have a giving plan, woo! I mean, look out. It is really powerful. And that's it. It's so easy. We're seeing it. Every year, women are going through our Women Doing Well pathway, getting clear on their purpose, passion, plan. It's simple, it's actionable, and we want to activate them, get them out. It is not just for the wealthy, it's for everyone. But I'm telling you, it is game-changing for your giving. Game-changing.
2: Wow, it sure is. And this research gives us every reason to be encouraged that women are already asking these thoughtful questions about how to steward that wealth with faithfulness and wisdom and generosity. And Women Doing Well is doing an incredible job to help them uncover their passion and purpose so they can steward wealth with intention. Julie, thanks for your time today.
3: Great to be with you.
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2: 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Anna, how can I help?
9: Hi, yes. I currently have a Roth IRA. It was opened in 2013. It's past the surrender fee date, but it's not earning me hardly anything. I'm single. I have no one to depend on, so don't know what to do.
2: Yeah. Do you have other investable assets, Anna, besides this Roth IRA annuity?
9: I have an F&G annuity that's also I'm not happy with. I just don't know what.
2: Yeah. And how much is in that?
9: Roughly $41,000.
2: Okay.
9: And then I also have, I think that one is $54,000. I think one of them has an income rider.
2: Yeah.
9: It's just that I'm losing money every year. And
2: yeah.
9: I was taking care of my parents, they're gone, and now I'm trying to deal with this.
2: Yeah, well, and the nice thing is if you put all those together, you've got a nice little nest egg there. I think the key is how do you manage it moving forward so that it's actually growing and it can continue to grow so that when you need it for your expenses, whether that's long-term care or something else, it's there and you can begin to draw on it. You know, we could talk about how you would invest it yourself, and you certainly can do that. I think connecting with an advisor there in Florida, somebody who could look at all of these accounts and talk to you about how they could be repositioned, perhaps taken out of those insurance companies, especially now that you're beyond the surrender charge period, and rolling those out, if that's qualified money, maybe to an IRA, consolidating them, and then investing them at 66, you know, you might want to think about having a 60-40 portfolio where 60% is in bonds, 40% in stocks, but the idea would be

0: try investing if you've never done it before?
1: Yeah, it's a great question. And no, I don't think so. As long as you're investing the right bucket of money. And let me back up and explain what I mean. You know, when we think about the money that God has entrusted to us, first, we understand God owns it all. We're stewards of that, of everything that passes through our hands. And we see wise principles in the Bible about how we should manage money. And so we want to live within our means. So that's why we want to create a budget and give every dollar a job. We want to make sure that, you know, we're giving and that we're saving for the future, just like Joseph did during the times of plenty to prepare for the famine. He put aside 20% for Egypt. And we see that in God's word. And so we should be savers as well. We give, we save, then we live on the rest. And I think part of that saving, you'll hear me talk about having what I call an emergency fund, which is enough set aside equal to, and this is just a rule of thumb, not a hard and fast rule, but equal to 3 to 6 months worth of expenses. So when you total up all of your expenses on that budget, not your income, your expenses, and you were to say, I want to be able to cover up to 6 months worth of expenses out of savings if I lose my job or I have a major unexpected event, not a known, you know, appliance replacement for something that is failing that you know about, or, you know, home repairs, but something that comes out of left field that you couldn't have anticipated. That's where that emergency fund is going to protect you against having to put something on a credit card or take on some debt. But once you have that emergency fund in place and you're giving and you're saving, then I think there's an opportunity to say, okay, I've got something left over because I'm living within my means and I want to start investing for the future. And investing is not gambling. You're actually becoming an owner, very small percentage owner, but nevertheless an owner of real companies. And I think this is part of God's design. You know, we take his creation, we put it to work in businesses that are creating goods and services, things that are good for people and serving people, creating human flourishing and productivity, and you know, and all of that is a good thing. And when you invest in those companies, it gives you the opportunity to take what God has given you. And as long as you have the right, I'll say the word time horizon, which is just simply a fancy way of saying it's not money you need right now or even next year or 5 years from now. Typically, the money we invest, we don't want to need it for at least 10 years. And we invest it in real companies that are growing. And that's the way that we offset what's called inflation, which is just this increase over time in the price of goods and services, which just simply means if you don't invest it and you put it under your mattress, the purchasing power of every dollar is declining over time because things are getting more expensive. But one of the ways you account for that is you invest it. So as long as you're not in debt, you've got your emergency savings, you're living within your means, you're giving regularly, then I would say, yes, it's very appropriate for you to take a portion of what you have, maybe that $500, and put it into an investment. And we could talk about what kind of investment you might want to choose. That's a separate question. But let me stop there and get your thoughts on all that, Sharon.
0: I have heard you say that over and over whenever I listen. So I do understand that. It's just like saying, okay, I understand what to do with this money now.
1: Okay. So in terms of the where to go to invest, with $500, you have a few options, but one of them that can be the most cost effective, if you're comfortable going on the internet, is what's called a robo-advisor, where essentially they do the investments for you. They're very low cost. And the nice thing about a robo is that you would get, even with $500, you would get broad diversification. You'd own hundreds of companies across the investment landscape. And that just lowers your risk because you're diversified. You don't have all of your eggs in one basket. So I'm going to give you two names to check out or to have a friend or family member help you check out if you're not comfortable doing it on your own. One is called the Schwab Intelligent Portfolios. 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The second is called Fidelity Go. Either one of those, I think, could be a great solution for you to put $500 into an investment account and let it start growing. And remember, this is not money that you need next month or next year. Take a long time horizon, let it grow, and let's see what it becomes over time. Sharon, stay on the line. I'm going to send you a book. It's called The Sound Mind Investing Handbook. I think it'll help you get your hands around all this.

0: 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Folks, that's going to do it for us. So thankful for my team. They're amazing. 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Bye-bye.
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3: 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The scripture says that the joy of the Lord is our strength. 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

Now, it's interesting what he is saying is, look, here's what I want to tell you. I want to remind you of what the Old Testament says. What all of these prophets, I mean, you could have Isaiah and Jeremiah, you could have Daniel and Joel and Amos, Zephaniah, Zechariah, all these prophets prophesied about this coming. But that's not enough. Jesus, when he was here on earth, he told everybody, I'm coming. But that's not enough. The apostles then told everybody after Jesus ascended that Jesus is coming. So no matter where you look at it, Old Testament or the Gospels or the Epistles, Jesus is coming.

Thank you for joining us today on this edition of Fellowship in the Word with Pastor Bill Gephardt. Fellowship in the Word is the radio ministry of Fellowship Bible Church, located in Metairie, Louisiana. Let's join Pastor Bill Gephardt now as once again he shows us how God's Word meets our world.

next month, we will be honoring 9/11. 25 years later, an horrific event for us in America. Do you remember what happened immediately after 9/11? So many different things. I remember reading it. We had so many fighter squadrons that were constantly patrolling North America in the air after 9/11. All of the local police departments in the country, each one of them were told to stay on very much on high alert. Even the citizens of America were said to be very sensitive and watch. If you see anything suspicious, and of course, airline security went through the roof for those of you who flew before 9/11 and after. You see, everybody feared another attack, and it could come anytime and anywhere. And then weeks went by, and months went by, and years went by. And we eventually got back to business as usual, and I completely forgot about it. This is similar in the sense of what happened to the early church. You see, after Jesus Christ was raised from the dead and he ascended into heaven, and the angels told the disciples that were there, as you saw him go up, he's going to come back in the exact same way. So many of the Jewish believers who went to Jerusalem for the Passover when Jesus was crucified, they decided, I'm going to stay there. I'm going to stay right in Jerusalem, so when he comes back, I'm going to be right here to be able to observe this. And then he didn't come back. And then he didn't come back. And the people of the early church went about their business as usual. But something else had happened. There was a whole group of false teachers now that got involved. And they started teaching, he's not coming back. There's no way he's coming back. Life goes on just the way it's always gone on. And the whole idea of it is that nothing's going to ever change, and so don't worry about it at all. Well, that's the context of 2 Peter chapter 3. Peter is going to tell them and us he is coming back. I invite you to open your Bibles to there, and he's going to give us six reminders about this, three of them dealing with God, three of them dealing with us. As he concludes this letter, his first reminder is this: God's word is always true. God's word is always true. Notice he starts out, this is now, beloved, the second letter that I'm writing to you, in which I am stirring up your sincere mind by way of reminder. In other words, you've been taught this before, but I fear with the false teachers you might have forgotten it. And so I want to remind you of a couple things here that are very important. So he says that you should remember the words spoken beforehand by the holy prophets and the commandment of the Lord and Savior spoken by your apostles. Now, it's interesting what he is saying is, look, here's what I want to tell you. I want to remind you of what the Old Testament says, what all of these prophets, I mean, you could have Isaiah and Jeremiah, you could have Daniel and Joel and Amos, Zephaniah, Zechariah, all these prophets prophesied about this coming. But that's not enough. Jesus, when he was here on earth, he told everybody, I'm coming. But that's not enough. The apostles then told everybody after Jesus ascended that Jesus is coming. So no matter where you look at it, Old Testament or the Gospels or the Epistles, Jesus is coming.
And he said, I want you to understand that. And God's word is true. Then he goes on and he says, know this first of all. This has to be the high priority. This is, first of all, not sequentially, but in priority. Know this first of all, that in the last days, in the last days of the time between the first and second advent of Christ, that whole time, in the last days, mockers will come with their mocking, following after their own lusts. And they will be saying, where's the promise of his coming? He says, forever since the fathers fell asleep, all continues just as it was from the beginning of creation. Nothing ever changes. That can't happen at all. You don't have a thing to worry about with them. And it's interesting that these mockers are similar to those who even mocked, even in other times. Take the mocking of Noah. You know, an old man's building a boat for 100 years on dry land. That gets a lot of mocking until it rained. But I mean, it's always been something like that. And so what he tells us is they are mocking this. And I want you to hold your place right here and just turn a few pages toward Revelation, to the book of Jude. It's one chapter book and verse 17. Jude's going to pick up on this. Jude 17. Here Jude says, but you, beloved, same idea, same word, ought to remember the words, just what was spoken of. He said, that were spoken beforehand by the apostles of our Lord Jesus Christ. He says the same thing. And they were saying to you, in the last time there will be mockers following after their own ungodly lust. These are the ones who cause divisions. They're worldly minded and they're devoid of the Spirit. And so this whole idea is about their mocking. That's the way they'll say this. So back to 2 Peter, verse 4 says, where is the promise of his coming? Forever, since the fathers fell asleep, interesting, a euphemism, all continues just as it was since the beginning of creation. And that's a preeminent view today. Almost no one in our world would really go for a second coming of Christ. The secularist is what is called uniformitarianism. That'll be on the spelling test next week. So, and it just simply means that everything just happens in a natural order. There is nothing that can happen outside of natural law. Whatever natural law is, that's the way everything happens. It always has happened that way, and it always will happen that way. Now, the motive behind this, when he talks about their own lust, is one of the things that the false teachers like, is I don't have to be judged by God. He's not coming back to judge me. I can live the way I want to live. He's not coming back. That's not the case of what's going to happen at all. So his first reminder is God's word is true. And then he now says in 5-7, and God's work is consistent. He said, that's the way God operates. Now he uses an explanatory for or gar. He says, for when they maintain this, it escapes their notice that by the word of God, the heavens existed long ago and that the earth was formed out of water and by water. An interesting phrase here, but he says, they forget about how God spoke and all creation happened. So the creation, it's God took nothing but his words and everything that exists that existed because of God's word. He created everything. And then he says, he uses that term, and it's a little bit difficult, formed out of water and by water. And the idea behind it is the earth was separated from the water. We know that from Genesis. In Proverbs 8:28, Solomon said that he made the firm skies above and strengthened them. And when the springs of the deep, he said, were born, he strengthened them. There is a view, and I don't know enough to hold. I like the view, but I'm not an expert in the field. But there was a view that when God created everything, there was a canopy upon the earth. You had all the springs and that underneath the earth, but a canopy and moisturized the earth the way it worked. And that it never rained until Noah.
And that was the first time it started raining, is at the time of Noah. I don't know that, but it really, it's one thing's fascinating about it. If it had never rained even before and Noah's building a boat for 100 years, just imagine the mocking of all this and what this would have been like. Now, the idea of Noah and the sense of his flood, though, he says, through which the world at that time was destroyed, being flooded with water. Now, no one in the world kind of saw that coming. Here's what's interesting about that, though, concerning the flood. Well, you sure there's ever been a flood? Well, I can tell you this. There's tens of these, but let me give you three. The Sumerian version is that Enki flooded the world, their deity Enki. The Babylonian version is that Ea told an old man named Nufalishtim to build an ark because a flood is coming. And in India, the Hindus, Manu was told that he must build a large boat because of the flood. These are other cultures, ancient cultures. So apparently there's a lot of support for this idea of the flood that you see here. And he says that, look, the world was destroyed. Now, why was the world destroyed? God's judging it. He judged it. And he said, man's only thoughts and ways were on evil continually. So God intervened and he judged it. His point is, he intervened in the past and he will intervene in the future. He says, but by his word, the present heavens and earth are being preserved for fire, kept for the day of judgment and destruction of ungodly men. So there is a part of this second coming. The judgment of God is coming, and it's going to be a judgment. Notice on very much the scoffers, but is any ungodly man. He said, they can't escape this. God's coming, their Lord is coming back, and there will be a judgment upon these men. He said, you have to understand that. God works consistently. God created everything, but he already judged the ancient world once with water, and he's going to judge the future world with fire. That's going to happen. So God's work is consistent, for sure. And then he says something here that's interesting. The third thing he talks about is that time is irrelevant to God, part of God's consistent work. I love this. He says, do not let this one fact escape you, beloved, that with the Lord, one day is like 1,000 years, and 1,000 years is like one day. The reason time's irrelevant to God is time's a creation of God's. God's not been around for a long time. God lives outside of time. Eternity is no time. Time's a creation of God. So he said, time means nothing to God. In fact, way back 1,000 years before Christ, Moses wrote in Psalm 90, for 1,000 years in your sight's like yesterday that passes by. Time is irrelevant. So I want you to think about this. We're only like 20, 30 years past the ascension of Christ, and the scoffers are saying, he's not coming back. He's not here yet, is he? So he's not coming back. You don't have to worry about that. Now, here we are, we're 2,000 years later. So while the scoffers would have loved it today, it's 2,000 years, what do you think he's coming back? But what I just read, is it 2,000 years to God? It's 2 days. You think he might come back in 2 days? Yeah, he might. You see, time is irrelevant to God, and we're going to see something here of why God is waiting in just a moment. So time is irrelevant. Because you want to know, why is he delaying? Why doesn't he come? He said, the Lord is not slow, he said, about his promise, as some count slow. He's patient. This isn't a matter of slowness of God. This is a matter of the patience of God. Well, why is God having so much patience with regard to this? He then makes this statement, not wishing for any to perish, but for all to come to repentance. Wow. You see, God's will is merciful here.
God's will is merciful. That's why he's waiting. He's so long-suffering. It says, not wishing. I don't like that word too much. It's bulimai, and it can also be not desiring or willing, as well as wishing. His desire is not that men perish. His desire is, his will is not that men die and then are judged by him, not wishing for any to perish, but for all to come to repentance. That's God's wish, his desire, whichever way you say it. It's an interesting thing. It's the only time Peter uses the word repentance. And repentance is the word metanoia. And I say it all the time, but you have so many biases in you because of your background, especially if it's religious, and you misunderstand repentance. Repentance is the word metanoia. Meta, change, noia, your mind. Change your mind. Change your thinking. That's what it means to repent. Now, you come out of certain backgrounds. No, that's not repentance. Repentance is you got to really feel upset and angry with yourself, and then you got to promise that you'll do things, and that's not repentance. Now, changing your mind will change you. There's no question about that. What do I need to change my mind about? Well, it's pretty simple. The first thing I had to do was I had to change my mind about my sin. You see, because I was like maybe some of you were when you were unsaved. I was what I'd call a pretty good guy. You see, and what's the assumption of that? God's going to grade in the curve and I'm in. I'm not Adolf Hitler. I'm not Charlie Manson. You see, I'm me. And God will say, well, you're in. But what's the scripture say? All have sinned and fall short of the glory of God. There's none righteous, no, not one. And the wages of my sin is death, separated from God. I had to change my thinking. Then I had to change my mind about who Jesus Christ was. You see, I couldn't say, well, Jesus Christ was an ancient rabbi and a great teacher and a good moral lesson to us all. That's not who Jesus Christ is. Jesus Christ is the Son of God incarnate. He lives a perfect life to become the sin bearer of not only my sin, but the sin of the whole world. I have to change my mind with that. I love what Warren Wiersbe writes. Wiersbe says this, repentance is a change of mind, he said, that results in an action of the will. If the sinner honestly changes his mind about sin, he'll turn from sin. If he sincerely changes his mind about Jesus Christ, he will turn to Christ. He said, to trust Christ and to follow Christ. He quotes Acts 20 when he says, repentance, he says, toward God and faith toward our Lord Jesus Christ is the formula to being saved. So he says, that's why God's waiting. He's given man an enormous amount of time. So those three things are three reminders about God. God's word is true, and God works, is consistent, and God's will is merciful. Now he's going to give us three reminders for us. Well, let me say it before I get to that. One more verse, verse 10, I left that out. But the day of the Lord, and that's between the first and second coming, will come like a thief, in which the heavens will pass away with a roar. And the elements, he said, will be destroyed with intense heat, and the earth and its works will be burned up. I don't know if you ever thought about that. It's the most horrible thing ever happened in history. First of all, he says it'll come like a thief. That's a very big term. Both in Matthew 24 and Luke 12, Jesus says, when I come back, it'll be just like a thief in the night. Had the owner of the house knew a thief was coming, he'd be able to prepare. You don't know that. Paul wrote exactly the same thing, and he said the Lord is coming like a thief in the night. In other words, he's always going to come at a time you least expect it. That's the problem. That's the idea that he has. And that's what Peter is trying to say. And he says that the heavens will pass away with a roar. It's an interesting Greek word. It almost fits for English. Roar is an onomatopoeia. That won't be on the spelling test either. But onomatopoeia is
it sounds like what it is, a roar. And if you've ever heard talk about enormous forest fires in that in the West, they talk about the noise, how it's coming. And he says when he comes back, everything's going to be consumed with fire. Just imagine what that'd be like. It'd be deafening of what's going to really happen here. That's the way he works out the whole thing. It's kind of an interesting thing to me. Everything that man ever accomplished will be gone in a moment. Every single thing. Everything that we have built and done over thousands of, it's all gone. That's a sobering verse. He said, because it's going to be judged by God. Now he gives the three reminders to us. And the very first reminder is that we need to live in a particular way, he says, or live a godly life. Notice what he says. Since all these things are to be destroyed in this way, what sort of people ought you be in holy conduct and godliness? See, if he's coming back, then how should we live? What should our lives look like? And again, there's a word there that we misinterpret the word, and then we don't even think, we don't even let the word apply to us. He says that you and I should live holy lives. That's what he's saying. Now remember, he also wrote, both in Leviticus and Peter wrote it, you be holy. Why? For I am holy. And you're thinking, so someone said to you, are you holy? What would you say? Nah, I'm not. What are you thinking of when you think of holy? It's wrong. Hagios means separated. The reason God is holy is he's separate from everything. The reason you and I should be holy is we should live differently than they live out there. Our lives should be distinctly different. We should be holy, set apart by God. That's what he means. He's not talking about some ritual or mystical thing. That's not what he means at all. He said we should be holy, and with that holiness, carry this idea, the conduct of godliness, to be like our Father, the best that we can.

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1: Uplifting life songs. It's Phil Wickham. Hey, I'm Libby. Good morning. Thanks for hanging out with me today and for hanging out with us this weekend at our parking lot party. It was so much fun getting to just chill. I mean, not literally chill because it was very warm outside, but getting to hang out with you this weekend. We saw so many of our Life Songs family members, and we're just so grateful for your support. In fact, we want to say thanks for that support with a chance for you to win. Christmas will be here before you know it. We're already almost to October, y'all. I don't know how that happened, but December is going to be here soon. Lauren Daigle's coming home for a Christmas concert at the Sanger Theater this December, and we want to send you to the show. Christmas is coming a little early this year with a Life Songs gift exchange. 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

0: Amazing. It's Elevation Rhythm and Josiah Queen on Life Songs. Hey, good morning. I'm Libby. Thanks for kicking off a brand new week with us here at Listener Funded Life Songs. We're here because of you. 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So what is it that keeps you from giving up? You know, when you've got someone who won't quit on you, makes it a little easier to keep pushing through no matter what. That's what today's good news is all about. That story coming up in just about 10 minutes on Life Songs.
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0: Hi, Lost House family. I'm Lucy from Metairie. 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
1: You got it. I'm Libby, and growing up in Richmond, Virginia, identical twins Travis and Trayvon were fiercely competitive. We're talking basketball games, classroom grades, even a stray quarter on the ground could spark a showdown. Eventually, the twins realized they were much better together, so they decided to be a team, and that decision followed them all the way into medicine. When they were around 12, their uncle was hospitalized. They recalled a doctor speaking kind of condescendingly to their family about his condition, and they decided to each other, we can do better than that. So they decided to become doctors and did it pretty much side by side. They were co-valedictorians in high school. They went to Stanford and the University of Chicago's medical school together and completed the same emergency medicine residency program. They had each other's backs every step of the way, pushing each other through the challenges of becoming doctors. Travis was offered a job as an emergency department medical director at a Georgia hospital, and he agreed. Only on the condition Trayvon got the job too. And they did. They became co-directors. And now their journeys come full circle as they return to Richmond as co-medical directors of the Chippenham Hospital's emergency department, the first duo ever to hold the position there. No matter how challenging days are, you can't quit when you've got somebody else that would never quit on you. That's today's good news on Uplifting Life Songs.

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0: That's Patrick Mayberry on Life Songs. Lead on, Good Shepherd. Hey there, I'm Libby. Good morning. Thanks for kicking off a new week with us on Uplifting Life Songs. I feel like the school app is basically my second employer. I spend more time checking it than I spend checking my actual email. And somehow I'm still always one notification behind trying to catch up. So if you feel me on that, know this, you're not alone and we're praying for you. In fact, we'd love it if you join with us in prayer for our Life Songs Prayer School today. It's Abney Elementary in Slidell. Thanks to Lisa for nominating all the Spartans there. Her twin grandsons, Cole and Creed, go to school there. And we're praying for a wonderful year for them and all the Spartans at Abney Elementary in Slidell. Thanks so much for praying with us for our students, teachers, and parents who are struggling to keep up with the school app and many modes of communication. We're going to get through this together, right? Life Songs Prayer Schools are brought to us by Crescent City Christian, pioneering the next generation of Christian leaders.
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That's John Reddick on Life Songs. Hey, good morning. I'm Libby, and today's Life Songs uplifting word comes to us from Colossians chapter 3, verse 15. It says, "Let the peace of Christ rule in your hearts, since as members of one body, you were called to peace, and be thankful." You know, believers are connected like parts of a single body. We're called to live in unity with others. So allow Jesus to guide your choices and your actions in harmony. Gratitude helps keep our heart at peace and focused on God so that we can do just that.

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1: My name is Pete in Kenner. I just wanted to call and exhort you and thank y'all for being there and doing what you do. Y'all do a lot to touch people's lives. Thank you so much.
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1: 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I love Life Songs. You brighten my day every day.
2: And we all need that every single day. It's just so uplifting. And I love Life Songs. And I love y'all.

That's Rachel Purcell. Keep going on Uplifting Life Songs. Hey, I'm Libby. Just afternoon. And there's a famous quote that's often attributed to Drew Brees that makes its way around. It says, if you love New Orleans, it'll love you back. I love that because our latest Saints quarterback gets it too. Tyler Shuck says, I love New Orleans because of the shared community aspect and the ability for everybody to just let their guard down, to have fun. Almost every single place, every restaurant, wherever you go, they're authentic to what they do. And to me, that's who I am. I don't want to be anybody else. I want to be myself. And if that isn't loving New Orleans, I don't know what is. We'd love to hear your true, authentic love note to New Orleans, the community we call home. 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
1: 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I'm always listening to Life Songs. Life Songs bless me tremendously. Sometimes when you just hear the testimony, just to hear the music, how rejuvenated it is and refreshing, you know, it's just amazing.

Ann Wilson on Life Songs. Good afternoon. I'm Libby. And you know, believers, the family of God, we're connected, you know, like parts of a single body. And we're called to live in unity with others. Maybe that's a challenge some days. Allow Jesus to guide your choices, your actions in harmony. And when we're thankful, when we live a life of gratitude, it helps us keep our heart at peace and focused on God so that we can live in unity. Colossians 3:15 reminds us of this. It's our Life Song's uplifting word today. It says, let the peace of Christ rule in your hearts, since as members of one body, you are called to peace, and be thankful.

0: 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What if I told you that I believe it?
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0: Stars Go Dim. That's Holy on Uplifting Life Songs. Good afternoon. Hey, I'm Libby. Seasons just keep on moving, huh? Ready or not. This is the season where you start noticing just how tired everybody is, right? Not crisis level tired, just September tired, which is maybe close. Thank you again for hanging out with me on Life Songs today. I'm Libby, and we love to pray for however, wherever you fall on that tired meter, know that we're praying for you. And we'd love for you to join us in prayer for the teachers and parents and students at our Life Songs Prayer School today, nominated by Lisa at lifesongs.com. She asked for prayers for her twin grandsons, Cole and Creed, who go to school at Abney Elementary in Slidell. So please remember them and all the Spartans there in your prayers for a safe and happy school year filled with God's love, joy, and peace, His presence throughout the campus. Amen. Love that we get to pray for our community every day together. 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
6: Hey, I'm Ryan Stevenson, and this is the story behind my new song, This I Know. Psalm 46 says, God is our refuge and our strength, a very present help in times of trouble.

course, Frank. Okay, on Uplifting Life Songs. Hey, I'm Libby. Good afternoon. After forming over the weekend, Tropical Storm Faye started weakening overnight in the Atlantic. It's going to fizzle out. I am very thankful for a hurricane season with no hurricanes so far. How about you? Today, for us, mostly sunny afternoon storms, a possibility, highs around 92 degrees. Just a little warm for the week that fall officially begins, but you'll just have to go for an iced pumpkin spice latte to make up for it.

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1: This is Teresa. 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Y'all are in my heart. Thank you so much.
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1: It was like you were speaking to me again. Thank Life Songs for always encouraging me and being there. And y'all are wonderful in a lost world. And I cannot wait till Jesus comes back, so it'll all be right.

That song is like one big worship party, right? Passion, just that good on Uplifting Life Songs. Hey, good afternoon. I'm Libby. And speaking of parties, thanks to everyone who came out and joined us for our parking lot party on the West Bank over the weekend. We had so much fun. And we've got one more coming your way this Saturday, this time in Metairie. Get the details at lifesongs.com. Our Life Songs Uplifting Word today comes to us from Colossians 3:15. It says, "Let the peace of Christ rule in your hearts, since as members of one body, you are

0: Ryan Stevenson. That's This I Know on Life Songs. Hey, good afternoon. I am Libby, and I know one thing as well, and that is that time is going ever so quickly. October starts next week. Christmas is going to be here before you know it, and it's coming a little early this week on Life Songs. Yep, with our Life Songs gift exchange. Happy Holidaygle. Lauren Daigle's coming home for a Christmas concert at the Sanger this December, and we want to send you to the show. 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And that's what today's good news is all about. 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

0: This is Frank. Really enjoy listening to you guys every day. It's very uplifting.
1: God is good all the time.
2: My name's Hazel. I love Lifesongs. I listen to it every day. I couldn't go without it.

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I bought the lie that someday I would finally have enough, but in

0: Lost Hounds family. I'm Lucy from Metairie. Tell me something good.
1: You got it. I'm Libby, and growing up in Richmond, Virginia, identical twins Travis and Trayvon were fiercely competitive. We're talking basketball games, classroom grades, even a stray quarter on the ground could spark a showdown. Eventually, the twins realized they were much better together, so they decided to be a team, and that decision followed them all the way into medicine. When they were around 12, their uncle was hospitalized. They were called a doctor, speaking kind of condescendingly to their family about his condition, and they decided to each other, we can do better than that. So they decided to become doctors and did it pretty much side by side. They were co-valedictorians in high school. They went to Stanford and the University of Chicago's medical school together and completed the same emergency medicine residency program. They had each other's backs every step of the way, pushing each other through the challenges of becoming doctors. Travis was offered a job as an emergency department medical director at a Georgia hospital, and he agreed. Only on the condition Trayvon got the job too. And they did. They became co-directors. And now their journeys come full circle as they return to Richmond as co-medical directors of the Chippenham Hospital's emergency department, the first duo ever to hold the position there. No matter how challenging days are, you can't quit when you've got somebody else that would never quit on you. That's today's good news on Uplifting Life Songs.

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0: Thank God. That's Leanna Crawford on Life Songs. Good afternoon. I'm Libby. Thankful that we've made it through the first few weeks of school. Somehow everybody's acting like I should have already adjusted by now. And I've got to say, I'm not. I'm not adjusted. I'm surviving with a calendar, a Sharpie, and caffeine and Life Songs. Yes. And prayer. We'd love to pray for you, whatever stage of the school year you feel like you are in. We're praying for our Life Songs prayer schools every day, brought to us by Crescent City Christian. We'd love to pray for yours. You can sign your school up at lifesongs.com. That's what Lisa did. So we're praying for her and her grandsons, twins, Cole and Creed, who go to Avney Elementary in Slidell. So please remember all the Spartans there in your prayers with us today. Thank you for praying with us. Sign your school up so we can pray for you too at lifesongs.com.
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4: 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Hebrews 13:8 says that Jesus Christ is the same yesterday, today, and forever. And I am so grateful for that. That is the heart behind my song, You Remain.

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1: What are you thanking God for today? Tell him. Shout it out. That gratitude counts. It's Chandler Moore. God, I'm just grateful on Uplifting Life Songs. Hey, I'm Libby, and I am grateful for you. 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
0: Still try.

My name is Heather. First time I ever found Life Songs, I think I was living in Thibodaux. I remember just like turning on the radio, trying to find something. And y'all actually gave me a challenge for like a month, listen to nothing but Christian music. And it would make your like driving better. I had a little bit of road rage. So I did it. And I've been listening to Life Songs ever since.

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God is good all the time. Hey, it's Abby here, and you are listening to Uplifting Life Songs. Hopefully, you are having a great Monday afternoon so far. Yes, I know it's Monday. We can all kind of get into those Monday blues, but hopefully, you are having a great one, and hopefully, you had a great weekend. You can call or text me at 855-816-8581 and tell me how your weekend was. Would love to hear from you on this Monday afternoon. For me personally, my weekend was really great. Got to see some friends here in town and had a nice little birthday dinner for me since my birthday was earlier last week. But overall, really nice, very calm weekend. But I'd love to hear from you. So again, call or text me at 855-816-8581 and tell me how your weekend was and tell me how your Monday is going. Would love to hear from you on this Monday afternoon.

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2: 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It's a real big blessing, not only to myself, but my family too. So thank you so much.
0: 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Oh, Lord.

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Hey, it's Abby here. And something we do on Mondays is a thing called Motivational Monday. So this is where you call or text me at 855-816-8581 and tell me what is motivating you on this Motivational Monday. Would love to hear from you. Let's see, what's motivating me on this Motivational Monday? Well, to be quite honest with you, my husband and I are leaving for an international trip in a few weeks. We're talking less than a month away now, and we have been planning this. We've been talking about this idea of a trip

0: 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We can't wait to know you.
1: What's the good news about marriage? I'm Mark Merrill with today's Family Minute. Mark Twain once said, "The reports of my death have been greatly exaggerated." Well, the bad news over the years about the institution of marriage has been greatly exaggerated as well. In her newest book, The Good News About Marriage, best-selling author Shanti Feldhahn presents groundbreaking research that reveals shocking and incredibly inspiring truth. 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

0: 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I play them in my car all the time. My kids love it. My little grandkids love it too.
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Hey, it's Abby here. Today's Life Songs Prayer School is sponsored by Crescent City Christian School, who's pioneering the next generation of Christian leaders. Today's Life Songs Prayer School is Abney Elementary, the Spartans from Slidell. Thank you so much, Lisa, for nominating Abney Elementary. And Lisa says, please pray for a safe and happy school year. And she also wants to shout out her twin grandsons, Cole and Creed. Well, thank you so much, Lisa, for nominating Abney Elementary. If you want to, please take a moment today to pray for Abney Elementary as they continue their school year. If you want to nominate your school to be Life Songs Prayer School, well, then you can just head to our website, which is lifesongs.com, or text the word school to our phone number, which is 855-816-8581.

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0: 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Hey, it's Abby here, and today's Life Songs uplifting word is coming from Colossians chapter 3, verse 15. It says, "Let the peace of Christ rule in your hearts, since as members of one body you were called to peace, and be thankful." Sometimes finding peace every day can be difficult, right? Especially when kids are running around or work is killing you, or maybe just some days don't feel like they're on your side, right? Well, peace can be hard to find, but there is peace in Christ that we do have. And we need to let that peace of Christ rule in our hearts, like this verse says. Us believers, we are one body. That's the one body being talked about in this verse. We all, as Christians, as believers, we are called to peace. So we must strive to live in that peace that comes from Christ and Christ alone, even when sometimes it's not so easy to do so.
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Hey, it's Abby here. I want to say thank you for, well, you. Thank you for choosing to share hope by supporting us. And when I say support, I don't always mean just listening, because yes, we are so grateful for you and your listening, and that's how you're supporting us. We do appreciate that. But we also appreciate your giving, your generosity, because with it, we're able to continue broadcasting the good news of God on the airwaves, not just to your neighborhood, not just to New Orleans, but Southeast Louisiana and beyond that as well. So thank you for making that possible for these past 47 years. We really couldn't do any of this without you. Thank God.

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1: This is Michael. I work over here at Knowledge Sports in Hammond. 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

God is good all the time. Hey, it's Abby here, and you are listening to Uplifting Life Songs. Hopefully, you're having a great Monday afternoon. Yes, I know it's Monday, and with Monday can come, well, some afternoon blues, or really some Monday blues, but hopefully you are still having a great Monday so far, and hopefully it's about to get just a little bit better. Because I have a good news story for you. It's really great. It's about two brothers who made a promise as kids, and decades later, it is all coming full circle. I'm excited to see what this promise is, and I'm sure you are too. So stick around for it, because it's all happening in today's good news story, right here on Uplifting Life Songs.

0: Hey, Life Song, this is Matthew West. Tell me something good.
1: I'd be happy to tell you something good. Well, growing up in Richmond, Virginia, there's some identical twins in Travis and Travon. They were fiercely competitive. Basketball games, classroom grades, and even finding a stray quarter. It could turn into a showdown for these twins. Eventually, the brothers realized they were better together, and that decision would shape the rest of their lives. When they were around 12 years old, their uncle was sadly hospitalized. And the twins remember a doctor speaking to their family about his condition. And the brothers looked at each other and said, "We could do better than that," the way that he's speaking to the family. They decided to become doctors and did much of it side by side. The twins were co-valedictorians in high school, attended Stanford and the University of Chicago's medical school together, and completed the same emergency medicine residency. They studied together, traded advice, and pushed each other through the challenges of becoming doctors. And when Travis was offered a job as an emergency department medical director at a Georgia hospital, he accepted on one condition. His brother, Travon, had to get the job too. The hospital agreed, and the twins became co-directors. Now at 56 years old, their journey has become full circle. In April, the brothers returned to Richmond as co-medical directors of another hospital emergency department, and it's the first duo to hold the position at that hospital. Travis says having his twin by his side has made all the difference. No matter how challenging the days are, he says, you can't quit because you got somebody else that would never quit on you. A childhood rivalry became a lifelong partnership, and now these brothers are back home serving the community that inspired them to become doctors. How amazing is that? That is today's good news story, right here

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Hey, it's Abby here. And something we're doing is a Life Songs gift exchange. It's Happy Holidaygle. Basically, Lauren Daigle is coming home for a Christmas concert at the Sanger Theater coming this December, and we want to send you to the show. 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

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Hey, it's Abby here. And James chapter 1, verses 19, or just verse 19, that verse really offers some simple wisdom with surprisingly practical life applications. That verse says everyone should be quick to listen, slow to speak, and slow to become angry. A lot of us may know that verse already. Sometimes when, you know, kids become a little too much for you, or maybe your spouses, or maybe friends are, sometimes the first instinct can be to correct someone, to solve a problem, to explain or launch into a full presentation on what is better for them. But before we answer, James, this book of James, this verse right here invites us to listen. And listening doesn't mean we automatically agree. It just means we can care enough to understand why something matters to the person that's in front of us. A teenager or whoever, they may not need an immediate solution. They just may need to know that their thoughts are safe to share with you. They may be testing an idea, sorting through emotions, or just trying to see what else they can do. So when we slow down, we create room for a better conversation. We can discover the ridiculous request that's connected to a deeper concern. Maybe feeling left out for that person or wanting confidence, whatever it may be. Even if the answer is still no, it can be a respectful no instead of a dismissive one when you respond to these people, like your kids. So today, before correcting or fixing or trying to ask one more question about whatever this person in front of you is talking about, listen a little bit longer to them. Because understanding is not surrender. It's actually often the first step toward trust. Lord,

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1: 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Hey, it's Abby here, and today's Life Songs per School is Abney Elementary, the Spartans from Slidell. So if you are on your way home from school and you're coming home from Abney Elementary, well, today is your day. You're the Life Songs per School of the day. And whether you go to Abney Elementary or not, let's all take a moment today to pray for Abney Elementary, the Spartans in Slidell. Thank you so much, Lisa, for nominating Abney Elementary. She says, pray for a safe and happy school year for the Spartans in Slidell. And she also wants to give a shout out to her two grandsons, Cole and Creed. That is, she says, love from Honey. So there you go. If you want to nominate your school to be Life Songs per School, well, then just head to our website, which is lifesongs.com.
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Thank you, Lord, for all the good things you've done. And especially thankful Life Songs, because there's always that song that comes on when I need it. I love Life Songs. I love y'all. And I love testifying for Jesus.

God is good all the time. Hey, it's Abby here, and you are listening to Uplifting Life Songs. Hopefully you are having a great day so far, a great Monday afternoon. Yes, I know, it's Monday, and we can all get those Monday blues, but hopefully you're having a great Monday, even if you are having a little bit of those Monday blues. I mean, hopefully you also had a great weekend. You can call or text me at 855-816-8581 and tell me how your weekend was. For me personally, it was pretty great. My husband and I got to do a little birthday dinner for me since my birthday was earlier last week. Got to see some of my friends here. We all had dinner and it was really, really nice. And besides that, a very chill weekend. But I'd love to hear from you. So call or text me at 855-816-8581. Tell me how your weekend was and tell me how your Monday's going. Would love to hear from you on this Monday afternoon.

0: You are listening to Uplifting Life Songs. Hey, it's Abby here on this Monday afternoon. Today, well, it's a very special day for all of you New Yorkers out there. It's National New York Day. Apparently, I didn't even know this was a thing. I feel like there should be a National Louisiana Day or Texas Day, which maybe there is. But today is National New York Day. And it's also National Pecan Cookie Day. Believe it or not, I've never had a pecan cookie, but they do sound good. So to all who celebrate, if you're a New Yorker, well, then today is your day. Maybe have a pecan cookie while you're at it in honor of celebrating National New York Day and National Pecan Cookie Day.
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Hey, it's Abby here, and today's Life Songs Prayer School is sponsored by Crescent City Christian School, who's pioneering the next generation of Christian leaders. And today's Life Songs Prayer School is Abney Elementary, the Spartans from Slidell. Thank you, Lisa, for nominating Abney Elementary. She says, please pray for a safe and happy school year. And she wants to give a big shout out to her twin grandsons, Cole and Creed. Again, thank you, Lisa, for nominating Abney Elementary. If you want to nominate your school to be Life Songs Prayer School, well, then just head to our website, which is lifesongs.com, or text the word school to our phone number, which is 855-816-8581.

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Hey, it's Abby here on this beautiful Monday afternoon, and I'm here to say thank you for being a part of the Life Songs family. Because of you and because of your generosity, we're able to celebrate almost half a century, almost 50 years, 47 to be exact, of really sharing God's love together and sharing His goodness across Southeast Louisiana and beyond. And we couldn't do it without you or your generosity. So from the bottom of all of our hearts here at Life Songs, truly, thank you, thank you, thank you. We are so grateful for you today and every single day.

0: 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Hey, it's Abby here. Today's Life Songs uplifting word is coming from Colossians chapter 3, verse 15. It says, "Let the peace of Christ rule in your hearts, since as members of one body you were called to peace. And be thankful." Sometimes finding peace every day can be difficult, right? Especially when, you know, kids are running around, or work is killing you, or maybe just days seem like they're not on your side sometimes. Peace can be hard to find, but there is peace in Christ that you and I have, and we need to let that peace of Christ rule in our hearts, like this verse says. We, us believers, are the one body being talked about in this verse, and we all, as Christians, as believers, are called to this peace. So we must strive to live in peace that comes from Christ and Christ alone, even when it really isn't so easy.
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God is good all the time. Hey, it's Abby here, and you are listening to Uplifting Life Songs. Hopefully you're having a great Monday afternoon slash evening time. That 5 o'clock hour, I just never know what it's called. Is it afternoon? Is it evening? Well, whatever it is, I hope you're having a great one so far. And I think it's about to get a little bit better in about 7-ish minutes, because I, Abby, the Genius Master, I'm giving you the answer to tomorrow morning's Life Songs Genius Club question. Again, coming up in about 7-ish minutes. So if you want to become a part of the Life Songs Genius Club, well, then you better stick around and keep listening, because I'm going to give you that answer to tomorrow morning's Life Songs Genius Club question. So keep listening and stick around right here to Uplifting Life Songs. Oh!

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1: This is Rebecca. Thank y'all for always being a blessing. It's really good that God uses y'all in so many different ways. So thank you so much.

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Hey, it's Abby here, and I think you know what time it is. It is time for the Genius Club Answer. I, Abby, the Genius Master, I'm giving you the answer to tomorrow morning's Life Songs Genius Club question. And the answer is the Nile River. Again, the answer is the Nile River. So Josh from the Life Songs Morning Show is asking you the question tomorrow around 8:10, around 15 hours from now. And you're already doing the genius thing, being listening right now to Life Songs, because I'm giving you that answer. And it's the Nile River. One more time, the answer to tomorrow morning's Life Songs Genius Club question is the Nile River.

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0: 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Hey, it's Abby here, and today's Life Songs Prayer School is sponsored by Crescent City Christian School. Well, today's Life Songs Prayer School is Abney Elementary, the Spartans from Slidell. Thank you, Lisa, for nominating Abney Elementary. She says, please pray for a safe and happy school year. And she wants to give a shout out to her two twin grandsons, Cole and Creed. Again, thank you, Lisa, for nominating Abney Elementary. If you can, please take a moment today to pray for these Spartans in Slidell as they continue their school year. If you want to nominate your school to be Life Songs Prayer School, well, then just head to our website, which is lifesongs.com, or text the word school to our phone number, which is 855-816-8581.
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Hey, it's Abby here. Hopefully you're having a great Monday afternoon slash evening time, and hopefully it's about to get better because I have a good news story for you coming up about two brothers who made promises to each other as kids. And then decades later, that promise is coming full circle. It's such a sweet story, and it's true. It's coming up in today's good news story. So stick around for it because it really is a good one. Keep listening right here to Uplifting Life Songs.

0: Hey, Life Songs fam. I'm Rachel in Covington. Tell me something good.
1: I'd be happy to tell you something good. Well, growing up in Richmond, Virginia, there's identical twins named Travis and Trevon who were fiercely competitive. Basketball games, classroom grades, even finding a stray quarter could turn into a showdown. Eventually, the brothers realized they were better together, and that decision would shape the rest of their lives. When they were 12 years old, or around that, their uncle was sadly hospitalized, and the twins remember a doctor speaking not the best to their family about his condition. The brothers looked at each other and said, "We could do better than that." So they decided to become doctors and did much of it side by side. The twins were co-valedictorians in high school, attended Stanford and the University of Chicago's medical school together, and completed the same emergency medicine residency. How amazing is that? They studied together, traded advice, and pushed each other through the challenges of becoming doctors. And when Travis was offered a job as an emergency department medical director at a Georgia hospital, he accepted on one condition. His brother Trevon had to get the job too. The hospital agreed, and the twins became co-directors. Now at 56 years old, their journey has come full circle. In April, the brothers returned back to Richmond as co-medical directors of a hospital there, the first duo to hold the position at that hospital. And Travis says having his twin side by side has made all the difference. No matter how challenging the days are, he says, you can't quit because you got somebody else that would never quit on you. A childhood rivalry became a lifelong partnership, and now the brothers are back home, serving the community that inspired them to become doctors. That is today's good news story, right here on Uplifting Life Songs.
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4: Hello, everyone. Welcome to the broadcast today. I'm happy to be with you. Man, what a great delight to have this opportunity every day to share with you kind of my journey of faith as I live this life just like you do. You know, in my life, I'm not trying to preach at people. I'm trying to share with you my experiences with the Lord and then hopefully give some people the opportunity to know where to jump into their race or discover a new method of how to live life. And so today we're going to talk about, in this whole week, about dealing with stress. And the foundational scripture that I'll use today is found in Philippians chapter 4, verses 6 through 8. So, Father, we thank you for the opportunity throughout this whole week to be able to bless the people with a good word, and we thank you for it in Jesus' name. Amen. All right, thank you for allowing me to pray. So the Word of God says this, never worry about anything. Now, I want you to know, in order to do that, there has to be something already established within your life, and I want to establish the foundation of trust, that you trust that the Lord's Word is true. You trust that his methods are real. Therefore, trusting God is believing that he is absolutely true. So he abounds in truth, because if you look at your life, you have faced all kind of obstacles that presented you with anxiety, fear, trouble, heaviness, just worried or even burdened. Just carried a heaviness on your life. So at some point, you've overcome all that. So there's history, and the evidence all around you now should speak to you. You can trust him. So he says, never worry about anything. But in every situation, let God know what you need. So this means now I'm going to be transparent with him, and I'm going to call upon the name of the Lord. And I'm going to do this through prayer and request while giving thanks. Now, remember, the opening text says you never worry about anything. Then it tells you how to combat stress, how to combat anxiety. You begin with prayer, your communion with God. You get alone with the Lord and you open up your heart in a dialogue. You commune with him. The second portion of this is you bring your request. You bear your burdens. You make him aware of your struggles. You know, sometimes you just confess, I'm worried. I am struggling with anxiety. And then you can talk about how your emotions, it makes you angry, it makes you, you know, resentful. You can go through a lot of different things that happens within your life. But he says you do all of that while giving thanks. And I think that this is the foundation, is you are establishing the outcome. Though you're bearing the burden, though you're communing with God, you're being transparent with Him, you're doing it with the foundation that it's going to be all right. And so if you establish freedom from worry, it will be through this process: prayer, request, and giving thanks. God bless, guys.
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Hey, it's Abby here, and something we're doing this week is the Life Songs Gift Exchange. Lauren Daigle is coming home for a Christmas concert at the Sanger Theater this December, and we want to send you to the show. 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

0: 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Hey, it's Abby here. In James chapter 1, verse 19, it offers simple wisdom with surprisingly practical, really life applications. The verse says, everyone should be quick to listen, slow to speak, and slow to become angry. Sometimes maybe the first instinct can be to correct, solve, explain, or launch into a full presentation on many different things when we're talking to our kids, our spouses, our friends. Sometimes we don't like everything that they're telling us. But before we answer, this book of James, it invites us to listen. Listening doesn't mean we automatically agree. It just means we care enough to understand why something matters to this person in front of us. Maybe it's a teenager, and they may not need an immediate solution. They may need to know their thoughts are safe to share. This teenager, they may be testing an idea, sorting through emotions, or simply asking for a few minutes of attention. But when we slow down, we create room for a better conversation. We discover that the ridiculous request that someone is making, it might be connected to a deeper concern. And even if the answer is still no to you, if they're asking you for something, if the answer is still no, it can be a respectful no instead of a dismissive one. So today, before correcting or fixing or doing anything like that, try asking one more question. Listen a little longer, because understanding is not surrender. It's often the first step toward trust.
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2: 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We love you. We listen to you all the time and keep up the great work. God bless you.

God is good all the time. Hey, it's Abby here, and you are listening to Uplifting Life Songs. Hopefully you are having a great day so far, a great Monday evening. I'm here to tell you about today's Life Songs Prayer School. It's sponsored by Crescent City Christian School. Today's Life Songs Prayer School is Abney Elementary, the Spartans from Slidell. Thank you, Lisa, for nominating Abney Elementary. She says, please pray for a safe and happy school year. And she also wants to give a shout out to her two twin grandsons, Cole and Creed. And she says, it's all love from Honey. And again, thank you, Lisa, for nominating the Spartans in Slidell. If you can, please take a moment today to pray for Abney Elementary as they continue their school year. If you want to nominate your school to be a Life Songs Prayer School, well, then you can just head to our website, which is lifesongs.com, or text the word school to our phone number, which is 855-816-8581.

0: 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Hey, it's Abby here, and today's Life Songs uplifting word is coming from Colossians chapter 3, verse 15. It says, "Let the peace of Christ rule in your hearts, since as members of one body, you are called to peace. And be thankful." Sometimes finding peace every day can be difficult, right? Especially when, you know, kids are running around, or work is killing you, or maybe there's just some days that don't feel like they're on your side. Sometimes. And peace can be hard to find, but there is peace in Christ that you and I have. And we need to let that peace of Christ rule in our hearts, like this verse says. Us believers, we are the one body being talked about in this verse. And we all, as Christians, believers, we are called to peace. So we must strive to live in peace that comes from Christ and Christ alone, even when it's not so easy. If you felt encouraged and uplifted by this verse like I have, then you can share it with others. And you can do that by heading to our Facebook page or Instagram. You can also sign up for the daily uplifting email. This is where you get the Life Songs uplifting word every day in your email inbox. And you can sign up for that by just heading to our website, which is lifesongs.com. Well, that's it for me. I'm heading out for the day. But don't worry, I will be back tomorrow at 2 p.m. Have a great rest of your Monday, everybody. Let's have an amazing week. Keep listening right here to Uplifting Life Songs.
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2: Counsel, you may proceed. Though I remind you, the burden of proof is on the state.
3: Absolutely, Your Honor. And may I say, that robe, majestic. It's more a statement than a mere garment.
2: Why, thank you, Counselor. The wife picked it out just last week.
3: Well, she has excellent taste.
4: Janet Smith for the defense, Your Honor. Sorry to interrupt this, whatever this is, but does the prosecution have any evidence to present? Anything at all?
3: Well, of course I do. I mean, just look at your client. He gives off an unmistakably suspicious vibe. It's practically criminal.
4: Vibes are not proof of guilt.
3: Not yet, but with His Honor's wisdom, his unparalleled legal brilliance?
2: Well, he does seem to have a dubious air about him.
4: Unbelievable.
3: I also have a witness who is willing to testify.
4: Who is this witness?
3: Me. I am the witness. I saw the defendant looking like someone who would do the crime.
2: I must admit, he does look like the sort.
4: Objection! Appearances are not evidence.
3: But they could be. Your Honor, with your radiant intellect, surely you can make an exception.
2: Indeed I can. Objection overruled. I find the defendant guilty.
5: If anyone knew about trumped-up charges and false imprisonment, it was the Apostle Paul. Hello, and thanks for stopping by for today's Cornerstone Connection with Pastor Gary Hamrick. In Acts 24, the accusations leveled against Paul are wildly exaggerated. It's almost like the prosecution showed up without proof and decided to compensate by making up evidence and buttering up the judge. Felix puts Paul in prison anyway, but Paul is later given a second chance to appear before Felix. That's where Pastor Gary takes us today, as he moves ahead in his teaching series from the book of Acts. From Cornerstone Chapel in Leesburg, Virginia, here's Pastor Gary Hamrick with today's Cornerstone Connection, The Judgment to Come.
6: Acts chapter 24 is where we're going to be today. While you're turning there, just in summary of where we have been, we look at chapter 23, where the Apostle Paul was arrested in Jerusalem because an angry mob was trying to kill him. So he was actually arrested for his protection. Why was an angry mob wanting to kill him? Because Paul, as a Jew, was preaching the good news of salvation through faith in Jesus Christ, which sounded like heresy to the ears of the Jews who did not believe that Jesus was and is the Messiah. They believed that righteousness came by obeying the letter of the law. And here comes Paul saying, no, it is not by obedience to the law that we are made right with God. It is through faith in Jesus Christ that we are made right with God. Jesus died on a cross as our Savior. He paid the price for our sins. But for Jews who did not believe that Jesus was and is the Son of God, they saw Paul as a traitor. They saw his message as heretical, and so they were trying to kill him. So a Roman commander actually rescued Paul from the angry mob because at this particular time, Israel was under the Roman Empire. And so there were stationed there different Roman garrisons. And this one Roman commander of this garrison saw that Paul was about ready to be shredded by the mob, and he intervenes and protects Paul, and he throws him in prison until this matter can be resolved. Paul then testifies before the Jewish ruling council, tries to explain himself, shares his testimony of faith in Jesus. That doesn't go well. The Roman guard again protects Paul from an angry mob of the Jewish ruling council. They put Paul in prison again. And then chapter 23 also tells us there was then this conspiracy to murder Paul among 40 of the Jewish men who were part of this angry mob. And so they concocted this scheme, and they wanted to convince the commander of the Roman guard to release Paul to come back and testify to the Jewish ruling council. We want to hear part two. And under that guise, they would then be able to murder Paul. But of all people, Paul's nephew overhears this plot, and the nephew goes to the Roman commander, tells him what he heard, and the Roman commander then decides he needs to relocate Paul and put kind of Paul under the witness protection program. And so what the commander decides is we're going to transport Paul from Jerusalem 70 miles to the north to Caesarea. Caesarea at that time was the capital of this province, this provincial area under the Roman Empire. And so that's where the governors appointed by the Roman Empire were situated, in Caesarea. It's a beautiful city right on the coast of the Mediterranean. And so this Roman commander puts together 470 soldiers and horsemen and spearmen to accompany Paul in this nighttime relocation where they move Paul 70 miles to the north to Caesarea. When Paul gets here to Caesarea, now he's going to continue his defense before the governor. And the governor of Caesarea at this particular time, appointed by the Roman Empire, was a man by the name of Felix. Felix. Okay, now depending on where you were born, look, not Felix the cat, not Felix Unger, not Felix Hernandez. If you like baseball, that depends what generation you are, that's the joke that you get. But this is a different Felix. The famous Felix of the Bible is a guy by the name of Marcus. What is his full name here? Marcus Antonius Felix. He was the governor or the procurator of Judea from 52 to 60 AD, appointed by the Roman government. This is the same role that Pontius Pilate held about 20 years earlier. Felix was formerly a slave. He is the only one in Roman history who ever went from being a slave to being a governor. The reason he went from a slave to a governor is because Felix had a brother whose name was Paulus. Paulus was a friend of Nero, the emperor of Rome, and Paulus convinced his friend Nero, "Could you appoint my brother as governor?" That's how a slave went to become a governor. And so Felix's name in Latin means happy. And he is married to a woman that we'll read here. Her name is mentioned in the Bible, Drusilla. And Drusilla is Jewish. She is the daughter of Herod King Agrippa. I know that's confusing. There are emperors, there are governors, there are kings during this particular time. The king, King Herod, Herod Agrippa I, her father was the last of the Herodian dynasty. Actually, her brother becomes the last. The Herods were appointed also by the Roman government to kind of be the liaison between Jews and the Romans. So you have a liaison who's a king in the Herod dynasty. You have governors who oversee the province. You have emperor back in Rome. Okay. So Drusilla, the wife of Felix, the governor. Have I lost anybody yet? Drusilla is the daughter of Herod Agrippa I. Herod Agrippa I is the grandson of Herod the Great. Remember that guy? So Drusilla is the great-granddaughter of Herod the Great, who gave the orders for all the baby boys in Jerusalem and Bethlehem to be killed around the birth of Jesus Christ. That's her lineage. A very brutal, bloodthirsty lineage of the Herodians. She is married to the current governor, Felix. So when Paul gets here to Caesarea, he's going to give his defense and his testimony in front of Governor Felix and his wife, the great-granddaughter of Herod the Great, Drusilla. And this is where we pick it up here in Acts chapter 24. So I'm going to skip through the part where Paul explains himself and how he even got there and why he's been charged inappropriately, and then pick up now in verse 22. So this is Acts 24, starting at verse 22. We'll read down through the end of the chapter. Verse 22 says, "But when Felix heard these things, having more accurate knowledge of the way," meaning Christianity, "he adjourned the proceedings and said, 'When Lysias, the commander, comes down, I will make a decision on your case.' And so he commanded the centurion to keep Paul and to let him have liberty, and told him not to forbid any of his friends to provide for or visit him." So, in other words, Paul was put under house arrest, but he wasn't like behind bars in a prison. Verse 24, "And after some days, when Felix came with his wife Drusilla, who was Jewish, he sent for Paul and heard him concerning the faith in Christ." Notice that. "Now, as he reasoned about righteousness," this is Paul, "as he reasoned about righteousness, self-control, and the judgment to come, Felix was afraid and answered, 'Go away for now. When I have a convenient time, I will call for you.' Meanwhile, he also hoped that money would be given him by Paul that he might release him." So we get a little window into Felix's heart. He's into bribes. He was hoping Paul would offer money for his release. "Therefore, he sent for him more often and conversed with him. But," verse 27, "after 2 years, Porcius Festus succeeded Felix, and Felix, wanting to do the Jews a favor, left Paul bound." So this goes on for a couple of years, this whole legal wrangling. And Paul is there now in Caesarea. He's going to spend the next couple of years there. This back and forth with Felix, Felix hoping to get bribed, doesn't happen. And then Felix is replaced by the next governor, Porcius Festus. So this is where Paul is. And we're going to look at what he says here to Felix and Drusilla, but let's first have a word of prayer together. Father God, we settle our hearts now before you. And we pray, God, that you would speak to us through this story. And Lord, we just give to you this time. You, Lord, desire to speak to us. And so, Lord, use your word now to speak to our hearts. And we're thankful that we can gather here freely and safely to worship you today. And so be with us now as we study this passage together. It's in Jesus' name that we pray. And everybody said, amen. So it seems here that after Paul gives his testimony and his initial defense in front of Felix and his wife Drusilla, that they are curious and they want to hear more. And they specifically want to hear more about this testimony of faith in Christ. That's verse 24. And look at it again in your Bibles. "And after some days, when Felix came with his wife Drusilla, who was Jewish, he sent for Paul and heard him concerning the faith in Christ." And so here Paul is, he stands again in front of Felix and Drusilla, and beyond kind of the legal defense, now he gets into his testimony and to things concerning his relationship with Jesus. And Paul is going to focus on three particular topics.
5: 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Pastor Gary Hamrick will be right back to share Paul's response in the second half of today's Cornerstone Connection message. 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Text the word Acts. 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Well, among other things, the Apostle Paul has been falsely accused of inciting riots and desecrating the temple, and has been put in prison. Now he has an opportunity to appear before Governor Felix and his wife Drusilla in a less formal setting. His response comes your way next in the rest of today's Cornerstone Connection message, The Judgment to Come. Once again, here's Pastor Gary Hamrick.
6: Here he has this opportunity to speak to the governor and his wife, and he's going to focus on three particular topics having to do with this Christian faith. And notice in verse 25, it says he reasoned about, here are the three topics, righteousness, number two, self-control, and number three, the judgment to come. So that was his little sermon in front of Felix and Drusilla. I'm going to talk to you about righteousness, self-control, and the judgment to come. Now, of all the things that Paul could have spoken about, those are the three topics that he chose. And why those three? Well, let's go one by one. I'm going to spend most of the time on the last one, the judgment to come. But the first one is righteousness. Why did he need to talk about righteousness? And the answer is because, and all of us need to understand the same thing, we need to understand the way that God evaluates, the way the Bible assesses the human condition. And the human condition is that we're born into sin and none of us is right with God. So none of us is righteous. In fact, Paul would later write in his letter to the Romans in Romans 3:10, there is none righteous, no, not one. And in fact, Isaiah the prophet in the Old Testament will say something even more harsh about the human condition. Listen to Isaiah 64, verse 6. But we are all like an unclean thing, and all our righteousness is like filthy rags. Now that's English. Let me tell you what the literal Hebrew says. Our righteousness is like menstrual cloths. Okay, the English is trying to be a little more gentle about that terminology. But that's the way the Bible describes the human condition. We are not right at all. Our righteousness is like menstrual cloths. How does that make you feel? Like, what, is your self-esteem any better when you read something like that? Well, that's a reality check. Because everybody needs to understand the human condition is sinful. We are broken. We are messed up people, every single one of us. And here's why it's important that Paul's preaching this and that we need to understand this. Because if we don't recognize the depravity of our own souls, we will never understand our need for a Savior. And the Savior's name is Jesus. So we have to get the difficult diagnosis first in order to hear the wonderful cure. The wonderful cure is that God so loved us, even though we're sinful, messed up, and depraved people as a human race, God so loved all of us that he sent his son Jesus to die on a cross, and Jesus took the punishment intended for us. He lived an innocent, sinless life, and he died for all the not-so-innocent, sinful people, and it was the great exchange. Because God the Father providentially decided that his perfect son could take on the sins of the human race, and that everybody who put their faith and trust in Jesus and his substitutionary sacrifice for our sins, we could then be made righteous by faith in what Jesus Christ did. See, righteousness does not come by obeying the letter of the law. In fact, Paul would say in Philippians 3:9, he says, not having my own righteousness, which is from the law, but that which is through faith in Christ, the righteousness which is from God by faith. And so there are a lot of people in the world who believe the lie of the world, and this is basically what the world is saying through motivational self-help books and TED Talks and, you know, the cultural approach to humanity. And the concept is, you're basically good and you can even make yourself better. And that just simply is a lie. Now, on some level, of course, we can improve our lives by decisions and choices we make to improve our conditions, maybe physically, we can improve our conditions, maybe emotionally, we can improve our conditions, even materially. But the one thing we cannot change is the human heart. You see, the heart of the problem is the problem of the heart. None of us can change our sinful condition by trying to, you know, read all the self-help books and listen to all the motivational talks. Nothing we can do, all right? You can't get enough therapy, you can't read enough books, you can't do enough to improve the sinful human condition because we're sinful by nature. And thus, God, knowing this, sent his son Jesus to die for us. So no doubt Paul is helping Felix and Drusilla understand. You're not going to understand your need for Jesus until you first understand that you're not right with God. There's none righteous, no, not one. And the only way we can be made righteous is through faith in the righteous one who died for the sins of the whole world. Does everybody get this? Okay? And this is the message, so Paul is saying this to Felix and Drusilla. Because no doubt he wants them to also understand Jesus, but they won't get it until they first understand and recognize and accept their own sinful condition. And that's true for us too. The heart is deceitful above all things. Who can know it? Jeremiah 17:9. We've got a sin problem. And the good news is God has a cure for our sin problem. And that's why Jesus came and died on a cross, so that whoever believes in him shall not be condemned, but shall be saved. And so that's righteousness. The second topic he comes up with here is self-control. Now, again, why self-control? Of all the different things that Paul could have focused on, you're going to pick self-control as the issue. I mean, he could have addressed any number of sin issues. He could have talked about gluttony. He could have talked about lust. He could have talked about stealing. He could have talked about drunkenness. He talks about self-control. Why? I think there are two reasons. One is because self-control, or the lack of it, is really the basis behind just about every sin. I mean, when you think about it, the sins we commit are because of a lack of self-control. And so that's one reason why we need to understand the significance of self-control, because without it, we commit all types of sins. I think the other reason why he addresses this with these particular people, Felix and Drusilla, is because they needed to hear a lesson on self-control. Why? Because history tells us that both Felix and Drusilla were married to other people, and they divorced their spouses to marry each other. And of course, Paul knows this. And it's been tweeted all over the, you know, or it's been X'd all over the, you know, the known Roman Empire. And so Paul is like, yeah, let me just tell you a little bit about self-control. If anybody needs to learn about self-control, it was Felix and Drusilla. But the truth is, we all need to hear that message. Self-control, or the lack of it, is devastating, and it's really the root of all types of sins. This is why in Galatians 5:23, self-control is mentioned as one of the fruit of the Spirit that we should be possessing and demonstrating. A lack of self-control, listen, Proverbs 25:28 says, like a city whose walls are broken down is a man who lacks self-control. So that's an important topic. So Paul speaks about righteousness, then he speaks about self-control, and it's this third topic, this last topic that we'll spend most of our time on, and it's the judgment to come. The judgment to come. And this is where Felix, the governor, gets afraid. Look in your Bibles at verse 25. The latter part of verse 25 says, Felix was afraid and answered, go away for now. When I have a convenient time, I will call for you. You talk about deflecting, you know, it's just like, I don't want to. He gets afraid because Paul then brings it home and he says, let me tell you about righteousness. We're all sinners. We need a Savior. Let me tell you about self-control. Can you relate? Yeah, and they're going, yes and yes. And then he gets to the judgment to come. He says, let me tell you what's going to happen if you're not right with God. And this is where Felix gets afraid. And he's like, well, I'm going to wait for a convenient time and I'm going to call you back. Convenient time? Let me tell you something, friends. There is no more convenient time than now. Because you and I are not guaranteed tomorrow. But Felix doesn't want to deal with his own sin issues. He doesn't want to humble himself and surrender to Jesus. So he pushes Paul off by saying, I don't want to hear any more right now. He's afraid. He says, I'll call you when the time is more convenient. Now, when Paul speaks here about the judgment to come, he is either referring to the personal judgment of when we each have to stand before the Lord and give an account for our lives, or he's talking about global judgment that Revelation 20 talks about, referring to the great white throne judgment. So we're not sure which he's specifically talking about, but I'm going to summarize a few things about judgment in general with a few facts about the judgment to come. And for you note takers, I got 4 points. The first one is Jesus is judge. Now, I know that generically we like to say God is judge, and God is judge, but the Bible says that God has specifically assigned the role of being judge to his son Jesus. And this is what John 5:22 says, "For the Father judges no one," this is Jesus speaking, "the Father judges no one but has committed all judgment to the Son."
5: Thanks so much for being here with us for today's Cornerstone Connection, The Judgment to Come. Pastor Gary Hamrick will have more on Paul's response to Governor Felix on our next episode. I hope you'll join us. If you like what you're hearing from Pastor Gary here on Cornerstone Connection, you'll want to visit our website, cornerstoneconnection.cc. That's one of the best ways to get to know our mission and our purpose a little better. Here's a second option. Text the word CONNECT to the number 84828 to get occasional updates about what's happening in our media ministry. We'll also send you links from time to time to some great resources to help you grow in your faith. In case you didn't know, today's message is brought to you by you. It really is true. Listening friends and partners like you make it possible for us to share these messages across a variety of media platforms. Our deepest desire is to make God known, and your prayers and financial support are a big reason why we're doing just that. If you believe the Lord is leading you to make a donation today, here's an easy way to give. From your mobile phone, text the word GIVE to the number 84828. That's 84828, and text the word GIVE. 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
6: We are broken. We are messed up people, every single one of us. And here's why it's important that Paul's preaching this and that we need to understand this, because if we don't recognize the depravity of our own souls, we will never understand our need for a Savior. And the Savior's name is Jesus. So we have to get the difficult diagnosis first in order to hear the wonderful cure. The wonderful cure is that God so loved us, even though we're sinful, messed up, and depraved people as a human race.
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Now, it's interesting what he is saying is, look, here's what I want to tell you. I want to remind you of what the Old Testament says. What all of these prophets, I mean, you could have Isaiah and Jeremiah, you could have Daniel and Joel and Amos, Zephaniah, Zechariah, all these prophets prophesied about this coming. But that's not enough. Jesus, when he was here on earth, he told everybody, I'm coming. But that's not enough. The apostles then told everybody after Jesus ascended that Jesus is coming. So no matter where you look at it, Old Testament or the Gospels or the Epistles, Jesus is coming.

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Fellowship in the Word is the radio ministry of Fellowship Bible Church, located in Metairie, Louisiana. Let's join Pastor Bill Gephardt now as once again he shows us how God's Word meets our world.

next month, we will be honoring 9/11. 25 years later, an horrific event for us in America. Do you remember what happened immediately after 9/11? So many different things. I remember reading it. We had so many fighter squadrons that were constantly patrolling North America in the air after 9/11. All of the local police departments in the country, each one of them were told to stay on very much on high alert. Even the citizens of America were said to be very sensitive and watch. If you see anything suspicious, and of course, airline security went through the roof, for those of you who flew before 9/11 and after. You see, everybody feared another attack, and it could come anytime and anywhere. And then weeks went by, and months went by, and years went by.